is an 80s Friday night. And tomorrow, 3:45 is airtime. Thanks to Valley Distributing, we've got Chris George, Travis Jones presenting Fairmont State football. They're heading to West Virginia Wesleyan, but you can catch all the action right here on Sky.

0: Clarksburg's greatest hits, Sky 106.5. Hey, it's Alex. We're talking about Halloween costumes, crazes, and closet disasters from the 80s. We're on to 1982, and E.T., the extraterrestrial, he became a massive hit, and by Halloween, kids are dressing up as the lovable alien. And there are even photographs from a Boston Halloween party that year showing children wearing the creepiest E.T. masks while standing around a telephone. Of course, the movie also made Reese's Pieces famous. I know it's Reese's Pieces, but it's always Reese's Pieces. Thanks to the candy's appearance in the film, I remember throwing it at the movie screen, and to the person that worked there, I am so sorry that was the thing to do. And while most Halloween characters wanted to scare people, E.T. just wanted to go home. Which raises a question. If E.T. came trick-or-treating at your house, would you give him candy or offer to let him use the phone? Maybe both. More 80s Friday night coming up next on Sky.
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5: Here's your Metro News forecast. Tonight, expect mostly cloudy skies with a low of 49. Tomorrow, anticipate sunny intervals through high clouds with pleasant conditions and a high of 71. Tomorrow night, rain is expected from tropical rainstorm Isaias with a low of 57. On Sunday, prepare for more rain from tropical rainstorm Isaias with a high of 75. That's your AccuWeather forecast.

0: else's food. You know, it's like grody, grody to the max. I'm sure. It's like really nauseating. 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I am sure. Totally.
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0: three, do you remember the Cabbage Patch Kids craze? Well, parents were fighting crowds, standing in enormous lines, and doing practically anything to get their hands on one of those dolls. More than 3 million were sold that year, and the frenzy was so intense that stores had trouble keeping them on the shelves. The dolls, of course, also inspired many Halloween costumes, complete with yarn hair and chubby little cheeks. Think about that. Parents spent months trying to buy their kids a Cabbage Patch doll, and then Halloween rolled around, and the kids wanted to dress up as the doll. So just owning one wasn't enough. You had to become one. We're talking about Halloween crazes, costumes, and really closet disasters from the 80s. And, I mean, we could talk a whole year about it, but it's just in one show tonight. 80s Friday Night on Sky.
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Fox Springs Greatest Hits, Sky 106.5. Hey, it's Alex. It's an 80s Friday night. We're talking about 80s Halloween costumes, crazes, and closet disasters. And, you know, in 1984, Ghostbusters was everywhere. The movie was a blockbuster. Ray Parker Jr. had everybody singing the theme song. And Halloween was filled with kids dressed as ghost hunters. Now, the costume itself wasn't too complicated, right? It was a jumpsuit, a Ghostbusters logo, and some kind of homemade proton pack. That's where mine kind of fell apart. Because those homemade packs, well, they can get pretty elaborate. Mine was horrible. It was like a box of cereal, I think. And if you weren't feeling particularly heroic, you know, you could always dress as the Stay Puffed Marshmallow Man. Although trying to fit through somebody's front door dressed as a giant marshmallow, it presented its own set of problems. So who are you going to call? Well, somebody with a bigger doorway, I suppose. But if you go sideways and shimmy, it worked. More 80s Friday night.

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6: Here's your Metro News forecast. Tonight, expect mostly cloudy skies with a low of 49. Tomorrow, anticipate sunny intervals through high clouds with pleasant conditions and a high of 71. Tomorrow night, rain is expected from tropical rainstorm Isaias with a low of 50. On Sunday, prepare for more rain from tropical rainstorm Isaias with a high of 75. That's your AccuWeather forecast.

0: Clarksburg's Greatest Hits, Sky 106.5. Hey, it's Alex. It's an 80s Friday night, and we're talking about Halloween costumes, crazes, and closet disasters. And we are on to 1985, and in the mid-80s, Madonna, everybody wanted to be her. She'd become a fashion phenomenon. Halloween, of course, was the perfect excuse to copy her look. The lace gloves, the rubber bracelets, the giant bows, teased hair, and of course, enough necklaces to stock a jewelry store. The beauty of a Madonna costume was that you could probably put one thing with things already in your closet. The downside, you might show up at a party and discover that six other people had exactly the same idea. And of course, the really funny part is that in 1985, some people dressed like Madonna for Halloween, while others dressed exactly the same way they go to the mall on Saturday. It was just a matter of timing. We've got more 80s Friday Night coming up next here on Sky.
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Clarksburg's greatest hits, Sky 106.5. You know, we've got great programming over the weekend. For instance, Saturday night, it's the Retro Mix. 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

0: Clarksburg's greatest hits, Sky 106.5. Hey, it's Alex. It's an 80s Friday night. Tonight's theme is Halloween costumes, crazes, and closet disasters. And we're on to 1986. One of the strangest costume trends of the 80s came from a commercial. Remember the California raisins? Yeah, I still collect them. That's right. Those wrinkled, dancing, singing raisins became pop culture stars after their 1986 advertising debut. They were so popular, people started dressing up for them for Halloween, right? And you could be a superhero, a rock star, a terrifying monster, but you wanted to be a dried grape, and you were cool. Because the raisins were famous for singing, "I heard it through the grapevine," the costume practically came with its own soundtrack. Of course, only in the 80s could a commercial for dried fruit inspire a Halloween costume. Kind of like the Where's the Beef lady, yeah? We've got Madonna coming up next here on Sky.
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9: Here's your Metro News forecast. Tonight, expect mostly cloudy skies with a low of 49. Tomorrow, anticipate sunny intervals through high clouds with pleasant conditions and a high of 71. Tomorrow night, rain is expected from tropical rainstorm Isaias with a low of 57. On Sunday, prepare for more rain from tropical rainstorm Isaias with a high of 75. That's your AccuWeather forecast.

Clarksburg's greatest hits, Sky 106.5. Hey, it's Alex, and it is tonight's theme for the 80s Friday night, Halloween costumes, crazes, and closet disasters, and we are on to 1987. Now, by that year, Alf was one of television's most recognizable characters. He was showing up at Halloween parties, too. The wisecracking alien from Melmac had debuted on NBC in 1986, and his furry little face, his big nose, his outrageous personality really made him a natural costume choice. But there was one thing that made Alf different from your typical cute alien. He had a rather disturbing appetite for cats. So imagine taking your little Alf trick-or-treating and having to explain to the neighbors why their cat suddenly disappeared under the couch. Forget the candy. Just keep him away from Fluffy. He did love cats. We've got more great 80s coming up here on Sky next.

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0: We are talking about our theme tonight, Halloween costumes, crazes, and closet disasters from the 80s. We're on to 1988, and by that Halloween, Freddy Krueger was one of the hottest costumes around. Newspaper reports from that October described Freddy masks as the big sellers, with fans recreating his striped sweater, fedora, burned face, famous razor-fingered glove. He had become so popular that costume shops could barely keep up with the demand. And Freddy wasn't the only scary guy wandering around that year. We had Jason from Friday the 13th. And so basically, you could open your front door on Halloween night and find two of Hollywood's most terrifying villains standing there holding pillowcases and asking for Snickers. In fact, you still can. That is the longevity of those characters. Amazing. We've got more 80s coming up. We'll continue our Friday night next with the Go-Go's on Sky.
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6: Here's your Metro News forecast. Tonight, expect mostly cloudy skies with a low of 49. Tomorrow, anticipate sunny intervals through high clouds with pleasant conditions and a high of 71. Tomorrow night, rain is expected from tropical rainstorm Isaias with a low of 57. On Sunday, prepare for more rain from tropical rainstorm Isaias with a high of 75. That's your AccuWeather forecast.

0: Plexburg's greatest hits. Sky 106.5. Hey, it's Alex. It's an 80s Friday night. About to wrap it up, and I've got one more Halloween costume craze and closet disaster for you from the 80s. As I lose my voice. It's 1989. Remember those cheap Halloween costumes for the 80s? The ones with that thin plastic mask that was held on by an elastic string that was definitely going to break. And a vinyl smock with the character's picture printed on the front. Yeah, I had one. You could dress as almost anybody, provided you didn't mind barely being able to see, breathe, or hear. And that elastic string always seemed to snap halfway through trick-or-treating. The funniest part was the costume itself. You weren't really dressed like the character. You were wearing a plastic shirt with a picture of the character on it. And somehow, we thought that was perfectly acceptable. And honestly, the most frightening thing about those costumes wasn't the monster on or the mask. It was how much you sweated underneath it. I mean, for real. And you really couldn't see out that mask. It's been a great night. I hope you enjoyed this 80s Friday night. I will be back for the night show next week, 7 o'clock, right here on Sky 106.5.
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1: All right, so have you ever wondered why the police even bother to ask people if they committed a crime? They've heard every denial and excuse in the book. Uh-huh. But every now and then, there's someone like this. Police in, oh, guess where? Florida! Arrested a 35-year-old man named Christopher Chiafalo. Ooh. On Tuesday, and they showed him a video of a burglary at a Cuban restaurant. Well, Christopher looked at it, and he said, oh, yeah, I broke into that business a while back. I thought it looked familiar. Yeah, that's me. You got me. That's what he said. It probably helped that Christopher has a fairly close relationship with authorities. He's been arrested nearly 20 times in Miami-Dade County, mostly between the years of 2011 to 2013 and 2015 to 2021, and about half were alleged burglaries and robberies. He's facing charges for armed burglary, grand theft, and criminal mischief. Hey, I mean, you know, when they got you, they got you.
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1: 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This week's presentation is from October 15th, 1983.

Hello again and welcome to American Top 40. I'm Casey Kasem and I'm all set to count down the biggest hits in the USA. According to the official Billboard survey, these are the records that you're buying and radio stations are playing all over America. Now, before we start our climb to the number one song in the land this week, let's see what topped the charts 1 week ago. At number three last week was King of Pain by The Police. The song at number two was Making Love Out of Nothing at All by Air Supply. And the song at number one last week was This Smash.

0: That's Bonnie Tyler with the number one song last week, Total Eclipse of the Heart. Does it stay at the top this week? We'll find out as we count down the 40 biggest hits in the USA.
1: Number 40.
0: Six songs debut this week. The first of them is the latest hit by Joan Jett and the Blackhearts. It's a remake of a song that Sly and the Family Stone took to number one back in 1969. Debuting at number 40, here's Everyday People.

current LP, Body Wishes, has now generated two hit singles, Baby Jane, which got to number 14, and his current hit, which seems to have peaked last week at number 35. It's called What Am I Gonna Do? At number 39. Can I-

Rod Stewart on American Top 40, falling from 35 to 39 in the countdown with What Am I Gonna Do? Well, now we're up to the first hit single by the man who for many years has been a favorite among rock critics around the world. Many have called this bespectacled guitar player one of the greatest songwriters in pop music today. Here's what just a couple of critics have said about this artist. Newsweek's Jim Miller wrote, "He's composed and recorded nearly 100 songs in a protean range of styles. Bare-knuckled rock, Baroque pop, tender ballads, bluesy laments, Nashville weepers. The variety is awesome." And in Rolling Stone, critic Greil Marcus wrote, "In 1977, he emerged in London as one of the unquestioned originals of modern pop music. Just 22, he seemed master of every rock and roll move, on record and off. He combined the brains of Randy Newman and the implacability of Bob Dylan, the everyman pathos of Buddy Holly, and the uniqueness of John Lennon." End of quote from Rolling Stone. This man who has pleased so many critics once also outraged some music fans. That's when he first appeared on the music scene, because he dared to name himself after the king of rock and roll, Elvis Presley. His given name is Declan McManus, but this artist calls himself Elvis Costello. On the album chart, Elvis Costello has already had a number of hit albums, including one top 10 LP. And now he's got his very first hit single in the USA. It debuts this week at number 38.

Even in a perfect world where everyone was equal, I'd still own the film rights and be working on the sequel. Debuting at number 38 with his first American Top 40 hit, that's Elvis Costello and the Attractions with Every Day I Write the Book. 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
3: Every week, American Top 40 is heard in the 50 states and around the world on great radio stations like WNSL Laurel, Mississippi, KSDN Aberdeen, South Dakota, and 5AU Wyala, South Australia. At number 37, climbing two notches, here's Agneta Feltskog and Can't Shake Loose.

33-year-old singer from Sweden, Agneta Fältskog, a member of ABBA, and she has her first solo hit moving from 39 to 37. It's called Can't Shake Loose. Here now is another hit song from an album that sold 4 million copies for Def Leppard, the album Pyromania. And the singles that have come from it this year are Photograph, Rock of Ages, and the song that's currently at number 36, second week in the countdown, Foolin'. Here's Def Leppard.

0: The song is Foolin' by the five-man heavy metal band out of England, Def Leppard. They move from number 40 to number 36 in the countdown. Coming up, a long-distance dedication from a married couple in Missouri to a baby boy who fought for his life.
1: The hits from coast to coast.
0: I'm Casey Kasem. Here's another one of the six songs that debut this week. It's the latest hit by Pat Benatar. Coming in at number 35, here's Love is a Battlefield.

Love is a Battlefield. Debuting at number 35, that's the 10th Top 40 hit for Pat Benatar. This is Casey Kasem on American Top 40 in Hollywood. You know, often a long-distance dedication will come in that not only says it in a song, but in the very moving words of the letter itself. This is one from a couple in Missouri. They write, "Dear Casey, on April 5th, 1983, a beautiful thing happened to my husband and me. Our son Jason was born. It was a happy and a sad time for us. Happy because we had a son, but sad because he was 3 months and 2 weeks early. He was not due until July 14th. He was so tiny and fragile, with a birth weight of 2 pounds and 1 ounce, and his weight dropped down to 1 pound and 10 ounces within the next week. But boy, was he and is he a fighter. Since we did not live in a large city with a neonatal intensive care unit, our son was flown within 4 hours of his birth to Ochsner Hospital in New Orleans. He spent the next 3 months and 4 days at Ochsner, battling against the odds for his life. My husband and I felt so helpless seeing him suffer and knowing there was nothing we could do. Every ounce he gained made us feel he was getting stronger and closer to coming home. He spent at least a month on a respirator, and when he was finally breathing on his own, you can't know the joy we felt. Finally, on July 9th, after numerous complications and 2 operations, he was allowed to come home. He's now a whopping 5.5 pounds and a wonderful blessing. We would like to dedicate Every Breath You Take to our son and to all the wonderful staff at Ochsner and our friends and relatives for their support and prayers. Thank you, Reuben and Brenda." Reuben and Brenda, the song you've requested is at number 34 on our countdown this week. Here are the Police.

0: The Police's recent number one song, now at number 34, Every Breath You Take. This week, it's also a long-distance dedication from Reuben and Brenda in Missouri to their baby boy, Jason. And the countdown continues on American Top 40. Casey's
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0: The second top 40 hit by Madness from London holds at number 33 this week. 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

0: Madness on American Top 40, second week at number 33, fifth week on the chart with It Must Be Love. Up next, the follow-up to the number one smash, Sweet Dreams.
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0: I'm Casey Kasem. English musician Dave Stewart and Scottish singer Annie Lennox form Eurythmics. They debut this week with a follow-up to their number one smash, Sweet Dreams. Coming in at number 32, here's Love is a Stranger.

Love is a Stranger, debuting at number 32, Eurythmics with their follow-up to Sweet Dreams, which went all the way to number 1. Debuting in the survey this week with their first hit song are a four-man heavy metal band from Los Angeles. They call themselves Quiet Riot. Their album, Metal Health, is currently at number 6 on the album chart, and now a single from it debuts at 31. Here's Quiet Riot with Come On, Feel

0: Quiet Riot with their first chart single. The four-man band out of L.A. debut at number 31 with Come On, Feel the Noise. This is American Top 40 in Hollywood. We're counting down the most popular songs in the USA. I'm Casey Kasem. We'll continue in a moment. 30 big hits to go on our way to the number one song in the nation.
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2: Now, as we continue our countdown, I'd like to welcome two new radio stations to the American Top 40 family. There's KLBQ in El Dorado, Arkansas, and WELV in Ellenville, New York. It's a pleasure to have you with us. I'm Casey Kasem, and we're counting down the biggest hits in the USA, the way they're ranked on Billboard's Pop Singles chart. And on we go.
3: Number 30.
2: A little more than a year ago, Huey Lewis and the News were in the countdown with a song called Hope You Love Me Like You Say You Do. This week, they're back, climbing eight notches to number 30 with Heart and Soul. Huey Lewis and the News.

38 to number 30 in the countdown, second week on the chart, Heart and Soul by Huey Lewis and the News. At number 29 on American Top 40 is the band Men at Work, who recently came very close to breaking a chart record established 27 years ago. The category is most consecutive weeks in the top 40 for a group, and that record has been held by the Platters since way back in 1956, when they managed to parlay seven songs into a run of 66 consecutive weeks in the top 40. Well, 3 weeks ago, Men at Work spent their 60th consecutive week in our survey. That's when they were in with their fourth hit single, It's a Mistake. Then a week passed without a Men at Work song in the countdown. And then last week, they debuted with Dr. Heckle and Mr. Jive. So with 60 consecutive weeks, Men at Work didn't break the record, but they did come closer to breaking the Platters' record of 66 weeks in the top 40 than any other group has come in the past 27 years. Closer than the Beatles, the Bee Gees, or the Supremes. Here now are Men at Work in the second consecutive week of their new run at the record, climbing eight notches to number 29, Dr. Heckle and Mr. Jive.

0: Men at Work on American Top 40, their latest, Dr. Heckle and Mr. Jive, moves from 37 to 29 in the countdown, second week in the 40. There's a famous English band in the survey who are best known for pioneering symphonic rock. Their biggest hit was from the first rock album to use an entire symphony orchestra. Listen to this. 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
0: Once a week with AT40, and you know how your favorite songs are doing throughout the USA. Like the current hit by Asia. A few weeks ago, it hit the top 10. Now it's at number 28. Here's Don't Cry.

The recent top 10 hit by Asia, falling from 19 to 28 in our survey of the 40 biggest, that's Don't Cry. This is Casey on American Top 40 in Hollywood. Now we're up to the famous English band who became known as the pioneers of symphonic rock. But they didn't sound too symphonic when they first hit the chart back in 1965. They sounded more like many other British pop groups of the day. Listen.

With their first sound, the 1965 hit Go Now, that's the Moody Blues. Now in 1966, there were some membership changes, and the Moody Blues changed their sound as well. The following year, they cut an album called Days of Future Past. That LP is reputed to be the first album that became a hit where a rock band recorded an entire LP with a full symphony orchestra. In this case, the London Symphony Orchestra. And the Days of Future Past album featured a song that later became a hit single, the biggest hit the Moody Blues have ever had. Here's a piece of it.

First recorded in late 1967, that song hit number two in 1972, the classic Nights in White Satin. Now, as synthesizers and other electronic keyboards became available, the Moody Blues substituted those instruments for the authentic orchestral backing. With those keyboards, they found they could take their symphonic sound on the road. The Moody Blues, pioneers of the sound critics dubbed progressive rock. This week, the Moody Blues are in the countdown with a song that's actually a little more basic rock and roll. Here they are with Sittin' at the Wheel. At number 27, the Moody Blues.

0: up a notch from 28 to 27, fifth week on the chart, Sitting at the Wheel by the Moody Blues. Up next on American Top 40, the highest debuting song on the Hot 100 since John Lennon's Imagine 12 years ago.
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10: Now we're up to the highest debuting song of the week. This song enters Billboard's Hot 100 survey all the way up at number 26. That's the highest entry on the Hot 100 since the late John Lennon debuted at number 20 back in 1971 with Imagine. Rocketing in at number 26, here's John's fellow Beatle, Paul McCartney, in a duet with Michael Jackson.

0: Say, Paul McCartney and Michael Jackson on American Top 40, debuting at number 26, the highest debuting record of the week. We're counting down the most popular songs in the USA, and the hits don't stop till we get to the top.
1: Number 25.
0: The current album by Bryan Adams, the LP Cuts Like a Knife, has generated three top 40 hits. There's Straight from the Heart, the title song Cuts Like a Knife, and the hit that climbed six notches this week in American Top 40 to number 25. This time, Bryan Adams.

0: Canadian Bryan Adams on American Top 40 with This Time, moving from 31 to 25 in the countdown. Coming up, an AT40 extra by one of the biggest bands in rock and roll history, a group that has just signed a record-breaking $28 million recording contract.
1: Casey's Coast to Coast.
0: AT40 originates in Hollywood. I'm Casey Kasem. Up a fast 8 notches to number 24, here's Billy Joel and up.

Billy Joel on American Top 40, produced by Phil Ramone, Uptown Girl, moving from 32 to 24 in our countdown, second week on the chart. Now we're up to an AT40 Extra by the band who have just signed what's reported to be the biggest record deal in history. Up to now, the biggest reported deal was one that Kenny Rogers signed back in January. A contract with RCA Records calling for 5 albums for $20 million. But this deal is even bigger. A deal made with the English supergroup, who've had 28 top 10 albums, including 9 number 1 LPs. The band featuring Charlie Watts, Bill Wyman, Ron Wood, Keith Richards, and Mick Jagger. The Rolling Stones. The record company the Stones have signed with is CBS Records. And here's the way it works. The Stones are currently with Atlantic Records. They owe that company 2 albums, a studio LP and a Greatest Hits LP. However, once that contract with Atlantic is up, the new deal with CBS takes effect. It calls for the Stones to deliver 4 albums at $6 million per album. And each LP also receives a promotional budget of $1 million. That's $24 million for the albums and $4 million for promotion. Now, in addition to the new album, CBS will also get to distribute old Rolling Stones albums currently on Atlantic, as well as video and film rights to the group. And the price of that entire package comes to a whopping $28 million. A phenomenal record-setting contract. Now, as an AT40 Extra, here are the Stones with one of their many big hits. This one's from 1981, Start Me Up.

0: from 1981, an AT40 Extra. The Stones with Start Me Up. One of the big hits which led to the Stones' new $28 million record contract. And the countdown continues.
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0: American Top 40s heard in the 50 states and around the world every week on great radio stations like WKHQ, Charlevoix, Michigan, KNBR, Paradise, California, and WRQX, Washington, D.C. This week, Michael Cimbello tumbles 10 notches to number 23 in the countdown. His recent number one song, Maniac.

Falling from 13 to 23, the number one song, Maniac, by Michael Sembello. A listener in Michigan wants to know, has any male recording artist ever hit the top 40 in a trio, in a duo, and solo? Well, only one man has done that. In a trio, he hit with the Teen Commandments, in a duo with One Man Woman, One Woman Man, and most recently solo with Hold Me Till the Morning Comes. Details coming up.

Billboard ranks them and AT40 counts them down. This song makes the biggest move within the countdown, up a terrific 14 notches, the latest hit by David Bowie, Modern Love.

0: the biggest mover within the countdown, moving 14 notches from 36 to 22, third week on the chart, David Bowie and Modern Love. Now on American Top 40, let's answer that question about men hitting solo, in a duo, and in a trio. It comes from Betsy Hyman in Ann Arbor, Michigan, and she wants to know if any male recording artist has hit the top 40 in a trio, in a duo, and as a solo act. Well, only one man has ever done that. Let's run it down for you, going from trio to duo to solo. Way back in 1958, he performed in the trio who had this spoken word hit. Now, his voice is the third one you'll hear.
1: Eight, choose your companions carefully. You are what they are.
2: Number nine, avoid following the crowd. Be an engine, not a caboose.
3: 10, or even better, keep the original Ten Commandments.
0: In 1958, that record hit number 29. The Ten Commandments by a trio featuring George Hamilton IV, Johnny Nash, and one other male artist. Now, in 1974, that same man hit as part of a duo with Odia Coates. Listen.

0: That's our man singing in a duo. Now let's listen to him sing in his most recent solo hit.
1: Darling, hold me till the morning comes, until I see a smile.
0: That's the song that hit number 40 a little over a month ago, Hold Me Till the Morning Comes. It's by the superstar originally from Canada, Paul Anka. And there's your answer, Betsy. Only one male recording artist has ever hit the 40 in a trio, duo, and solo. Paul Anka. He hit in the trio of Anka, George Hamilton IV, and Johnny Nash. In the duo of Paul Anka and Odia Coates. And many, many, many times as a solo act. Thanks for your letter. 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
2: Number 21.
0: Here's a song that was introduced in 1930 as the title song of a movie. 53 years later, that song is in our countdown. Taco and Putting on the Ritz.

0: The former top five song this week falling from 18 to 21 in our countdown, Taco and Putting on the Ritz, written by Irving Berlin. This is Casey Kasem on American Top 40 in Hollywood. We're counting down the week's 40 biggest hit singles, and we're 20 hits away from the number one song in the USA. We'll continue in a moment, so stay right where you are.
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0: 4 weeks away from hitting the countdown. That's a classic American Top 40 Extra from 1983. 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
2: 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I'm Casey Kasem and on.

Robert Plant on American Top 40, the former lead singer of the group Led Zeppelin. He's at number 20, moving up a notch with his first Top 40 hit, Big Log, and the

0: Tonight, I celebrate my love. Peabo Bryson and Roberta Flack on American Top 40. They're at number 19 in the countdown, seventh week on the chart, moving up a notch. You know, a few weeks ago on AT40, David Bowie had a hit named China Girl. And I gave a list of 11 top 10 hits from the past that used the word girl in their song titles, preceded by a one-word description. Well, since then, we've received a lot of letters telling us that our list of 11 was incomplete. We left out three of them. Now, I'd like to thank every one of you who wrote in and update the list of the 11 titles. Here are the first ones that I mentioned. China Girl, Candy Girl, Young Girl, Rich Girl, That Girl, Bobby's Girl, Calendar Girl, Diamond Girl, Georgie Girl, Island Girl, Little Girl, and now the three that we overlooked. My Girl, Surfer Girl, and Chessie's Girl. 14 top 10 song titles with the word girl preceded by a one-word description. Thanks again for all your letters. Now, on with the countdown.
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0: The current hit by Stevie Nicks moves up 7 notches this week from 25 to 18, and it's called If Anyone Falls.

0: Survey song number 18, moving up 7 big notches, 4th week on the chart, Stevie Nicks and If Anyone Falls. You know, many singers take singing lessons and then pursue a career. But not a woman in this week's countdown. She refused to take any singing lessons. That is, until she hit number 2 last year. The reason she changed her mind and her latest hit coming up.
1: The hits from coast to coast.
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7: I'm Casey Kasem. AT40 originates in Hollywood. Here's a four-man, one-woman band who began under the name the Warfield Foxes, but they've had their chart success as the Motels. They're at number 17 with Suddenly Last Summer.
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Motels on American Top 40 with lead vocalist Martha Davis, moving from 23 to 17 in our countdown with Suddenly Last Summer. You know, generally speaking, singers take some kind of singing lessons and then pursue their career. And they often continue taking lessons. But not one particular woman in this week's countdown. She refused any singing lessons. That is, until she hit number 2 last year with the song Gloria. She's Laura Branigan. And Laura says that from the time she was a teenager and discovered she could sing, she never wanted to take singing lessons. She thought that lessons would take the personality out of her voice. Even when she turned professional, she avoided any lessons. But last year, something happened. It was just as Gloria was climbing the top of the chart on its way to number 2. Laura found herself singing solo in concert. She'd never done that before. And after each night, her voice was rough and hoarse. It hurt, and it even got worse. She decided to finally try singing lessons. Maybe it would help. Laura started working with a man named Carlo Minotti, who's worked with superstars like Barbra Streisand and Diana Ross. And after just a few lessons, Laura began to change her tune. She told us, quote, "Carlo's shown me I have a voice far beyond the range I thought I had. He doesn't tell me how to sing. He shows me where to place the tones. Now I know how important it is to use what you've got." End of quote. And here's the capper. Laura Branigan, the singer who for years and years refused singing lessons, now takes lessons every single day when she's not on tour. Her current hit is at number 16 this week. "How Am I Supposed to Live Without You?"

0: Laura Branigan on American Top 40, falling from number 12 to number 16 this week with How Am I Supposed to Live Without You? There's a singer in the survey who a few years ago promised his older brother he'd get him started as an actor once his own career took off. But Big Brother beat him to it by starring as the most famous boxer in movie history. Details coming up.
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0: Every week we count down the most popular songs in the land, from Promise, Oregon to Promise City, Iowa. And at number 15 this week, here are Naked Eyes with Promises, Promises.

15 falling four notches this week on American Top 40 with Promises, Promises. Now we're up to the hit by a man who once promised his brother he'd help him get started once his own career was on the way. It was back in the early 70s, and this man was pursuing a career as a musician while his big brother was trying to be an actor and a screenwriter. The two men, then in their 20s, were living in New York City. They were living in a closet-sized rented room. And at the time, Big Brother was out of work, but Little Brother was managing two jobs. During the day, he was a shirt salesman at Bloomingdale's department store in Manhattan. At night, he was able to pick up a few dollars by singing in a tiny neighborhood bar. Then, he got a big break. He auditioned for a New Jersey nightclub and got the job. And Frank Stallone figured he was on his way. He says, "I was finally a headliner. I used to sneak my brother in to see my act. And I used to say to him, 'Sly, when I make the big money, I'll back your films.' Well, of course, we all know it didn't quite work out that way. Frank's big brother, Sylvester, became the first big star in the family as the most famous boxer in movie history, Rocky, the Italian Stallion. He's written and starred in all three of the Rocky movies, and the first Rocky won an Academy Award as Best Picture. Most recently, Sylvester Stallone co-wrote, co-produced, and directed the hit sequel to Saturday Night Fever, Stayin' Alive. And little brother Frank has a major supporting role in that movie. Frank also wrote 8 songs for the film, and one of them has become a big hit. At number 14 this week on American Top 40, here's Far From Over, Frank Stallone.

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After a couple of weeks at number 10, his first Top 40 hit falls to 14. Far From Over. And the countdown continues.

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every week, American Top 40s heard in the 50 states and around the world on great radio stations like KIZZ, Minot, North Dakota, KAMS, Mammoth Springs, Arkansas, and WFON, Fond du Lac, Wisconsin. The man whose full name is Prince Rogers Nelson climbs four notches this week to 13. Here's Prince with Delirious.

Top 40 hit from the LP 1999. It's at number 13, moving up four notches, and it's called Delirious. From Hollywood, this is Casey Kasem, and our countdown doesn't stop till we get to number one. At number 12 in the survey this week, moving up three notches, here are Talking Heads with Burning Down the House.

0: from the LP Speaking in Tongues That's Burning Down the House by Talking Heads, moving from number 15 to number 12 in our survey. Coming up, a long-distance dedication from a girl in Michigan to her favorite ice cream customer.
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0: Here's the successful singer born in Bells Hill, Scotland. She's Sheena Easton climbing five notches with Telephone.

The Easton on American Top 40. She's at number 11, moving up 5 notches, 6th week on the chart with Telephone Long Distance Love Affair. And it's time now for our long distance dedication on American Top 40. You know, sometimes when you can't put it all into words, music can help. And that's what our long distance dedications are all about. Listen to this letter from a girl in Michigan. She writes, "Dear Casey, summer has come, and once more it digs up my sweet memories and dreams. I'm a Chinese girl in my second year of college. I came to Michigan 2 years ago to go to college here. Last summer, I worked at my uncle's ice cream store near the beach. There, I met the man of my dreams. Tom is 25 years old, almost 8 years older than me. He came to this town to take a long vacation away from his work. Every evening, he would come in the store, have an ice cream cone, and then lay down on the beach. He's a polite, sincere, caring person. Tom didn't impress me much the first time. Now, I can't wipe him out of my mind. Every time he came in, he always chatted with me, but I was too shy to carry on a long conversation. I wanted to know more about him, but my shyness kept pushing me away. Once in a while, he didn't stop in. Then I would feel lost and start to wonder where he might be. I would imagine he was on a date with an American girl, a tall, attractive, sophisticated beauty. Then I would be mad at myself for being just a cute little China doll, like everybody says. Even then, I felt satisfied and fulfilled just to see him every day, talking and looking at him. I enjoyed every moment of it. Then the day came when he had to go back to work and I had school to think about. I wish I had had the courage to show my feelings. Yet I was raised in a so-called conservative background. I held back all my feelings, and I left without saying goodbye. I won't be back anymore. I'm going to transfer to the University of Detroit. I wonder, will he be back? I believe that love doesn't have to possess. I just want Tom to know there's a girl somewhere who will always cherish the dreams he brings to her. Would you please play I Just Can't Help Believing by B.J. Thomas for Tom, a nice person. Thank you, Crystal." Okay, Crystal, here's your long-distance dedication.

0: from 1970. That's B.J. Thomas with I Just Can't Help Believing. A long-distance dedication from Crystal in Michigan to Tom. An acquaintance from last summer. This is Casey Kasem in Hollywood, counting down the most popular songs in the USA on American Top 40. 10 big hits away from number one, and the countdown will continue in just a moment.
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9: 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It's a song about what happens when success finally fades away. This is John Cougar Mellencamp with Crumbling Down.

0: entering the Hot 100 at number 42. That's a classic American Top 40 extra from 1983. John Cougar Mellencamp with Crumblin' Down.
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2: 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My name's Casey Kasem, and on we go.
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2: After 2 weeks at number five, the Stray Cats drop five notches and land on their feet with She's Sexy and 17.

0: The Stray Cats with She's Sexy and 17, falling from number 5 to number 10 in the countdown. There's a Canadian band in the survey who used to worry that fans at their concerts would get hurt dancing to the music. So they wrote a song designed to prevent injuries. Details and that recent number 1 dance hit coming up.
1: The hits from coast to coast. American.
0: These are the hits as ranked by Billboard magazine. And Billboard says the recent number 1 hit by Billy Joel is at number 9 this week. Tell her about it.

Billy Joel on American Top 40. He moves from number 7 to number 9 in the countdown this week with his recent number 1 song, Tell Her About It. Now on AT40, we're up to a song that was written to keep audiences from hurting themselves when they danced. This is the song by the Canadian band Men Without Hats. In 1980, they formed in the city of Montreal, and they told us they found themselves playing in clubs to all sorts of audiences, including hardcore punk rockers. On the floor in front of the stage, those punk rockers would slam dance. That's a very aggressive and often violent dance, with dancers running and slamming into each other. Well, Men Without Hats didn't like that at all. They were worried that with all the slam dancing, someone was bound to get hurt. Punks and non-punks. So they got an idea to write a song against slam dancing. A mid-tempo tune that you can't slam dance to. A song safe to dance to. And of course, they called it the Safety Dance. In the lyric, the group's lead singer, Ivan, not only sings, "It's the Safety Dance," but he also plays on the words of the title, singing, "It's safe to dance." A few months ago, that song, written by these Good Samaritans, hit number 1 on the dance chart. And now, it's a smash on the pop chart. Here's the hit, written with the audience protection in mind. It's by Men Without Hats. The Safety Dance at number 8. We can dance.

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0: Lionel Richie on American Top 40. In 3 short weeks, he's at number 7 in our countdown, moving up 7 notches with All Night Long. There's a man in our survey who's out to prove that life begins at 40, and he's doing it. Since he turned 40, he's had 8 top 10 hits, and that's a record. His latest is coming up.
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0: The first hit by The Fix was Saved by Zero. It got to number 20. But the follow-up single is a lot bigger. It moves 3 notches to number 6 this week. One thing leads to another.

One thing leads to another. Second week in the top 10 for The Fix, the five-man band out of England. They move from number 9 to number 6. Now on American Top 40, we're up to the song by the man who's proving that life begins at 40. And I'm talking about chart life, because this singer holds the record in the rock era for having the most top 10 hits after passing his 40th birthday. He blew out those 40 candles back in August of 1978. Before then, he had hit the top 10 three times, twice with his group, the First Edition, and once as a solo act. Well, three top 10s don't make a superstar, but this singer didn't seem to be in any hurry. He was almost 42 when he had his next top 10 single, a song called She Believes in Me, and seven more top 10 hits after that. You Decorated My Life, Coward of the County, Don't Fall in Love with a Dreamer, Lady, I Don't Need You, We've Got Tonight, and his current hit, Islands in the Stream. Eight top 10 hits after turning 40 for a man who's now a superstar in anybody's book and a record holder in the American Top 40 record books. Of course, he's Kenny Rogers. And this week, his latest top 10 hit climbs a notch to number 5. Here's Kenny Rogers with Dolly Parton and

0: Dolly Parton on American Top 40, and a song written by Barry Robin and Morris Gibb. Islands in the Stream. It moves up a notch to number 5 in our survey. Coming up, the 4 biggest hits in the USA.
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0: American Top 40s heard in the 50 states and around the world every week on great radio stations like WCIL-FM, Carbondale, Illinois, WAYN, Rockingham, North Carolina, and NBC Radio 2FM, Barocco, Papua, New Guinea. At number 4 for a second week is the first hit for Spandau Ballet. It's True.

0: Ballet, one of 22 foreign acts in our countdown this week. They stay at number 4 for the second week in a row. Third week in the top 10 with True. The numbers get smaller as the hits get bigger.
1: Number 3.
0: This big hit is from an album that's been at number 1 for 12 weeks. The album is Synchronicity, the band The Police, and their song at number 3 is King of Pain.

0: Payne, the seventh top 40 hit for the Police. They're at number three, second week in a row, with that hit song out of the Synchronicity album, which this week is still at number one. There's a woman in the countdown who had a disagreement with her managers. She thought she was a rock singer. They thought she was a country singer. You can decide who was right when we hear her first number one song. It's coming up.
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6: From October 15th, 1983, here's the Human League with a song written about fellow British star Adam Ant, Mirror Man.

I'm Casey Kasem. Here's the Australian group founded and led by two men, Graham Russell and Russell Hitchcock. This band's current hit is at number two for a second week. With Making Love Out of Nothing at All, here's Air Supply.

Air Supply on American Top 40 at number 2 again this week. Their 10th consecutive Top 40 hit, Making Love Out of Nothing at All. Well, now we're up to the number 1 song in the land. It's by the woman who thought she was a rock singer while her managers thought she was a country singer. She's the 32-year-old recording artist from Wales, Bonnie Tyler. And here's the story she told us. Bonnie first started singing when she was a teenager. Her biggest influences were bluesy rock singers like Janis Joplin and Tina Turner. She also loved the Motown sound and the soul sound of the 60s. Her big break came in 1976 when she was offered a recording contract, but it wasn't exactly tailored to fit. She says, quote, "I was singing raunchy rock songs, but the managers who signed me were country rock songwriters. Still, it was a great opportunity for me, although it wasn't quite the music I wanted to do." Well, Bonnie told us the first few years worked out well because they were able to compromise on songs. But then, Bonnie says, they wanted me to go more and more country. I like some country music, but it wasn't the kind of material I was best suited for. I couldn't put my heart into it, and I couldn't convince them. So I had to wait for my contract to run out. When I told them I wasn't going to re-sign, they said, "Are you sure? We think you're doing the wrong thing." Well, Bonnie's contract ran out about 2 years ago, and it was like starting all over again. She had to find herself a new manager and a new record deal. She says she sifted through hundreds of songs, finding the ones she wanted to sing, and then recorded demos. Finally, the CBS label became interested in her new rock direction, one she chose for herself. As she sings the number one song in the USA for the third consecutive week, Bonnie Tyler and Total Eclipse of the Heart.

0: Bonnie Tyler at number one for a third consecutive week with Total Eclipse of the Heart. And there you have them. The 40 most popular records in America, determined by Billboard magazine for the week ending October 15th, 1983. American Top 40s produced in Hollywood by ABC Watermark. Executive producer Tom Rounds. Producer Don Bastani. With Matt Wilson, Meryl Schindler, Daryl Morton, Dana Schwartzwalder, Renee Jean Hill, Aaron DeRay, Paul Liebeskind, and Ron Shapiro. I'm Casey Kasem. Join me next week, and again, we'll count down the 40 most popular songs in the USA. Till then, keep your feet in the ground and keep reaching for the stars.
1: 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Special thanks to Kalila Dawkins, Rob Durkee, Pete Battistini, Scott Lakefield, Mike Savage, Michael Cross, Dave Nunez, and of course, the legend where the countdown began, Casey Kasem.
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It's called Hysteria. 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
5: Here's your Metro News forecast. This afternoon, expect partial sunshine with a high of 68. Tonight, rain from tropical rainstorm Isaias may lead to ponding on streets and highways with a low of 58. Tomorrow, more rain from the storm could cause flooding on streets and poor drainage areas with a high of 75. On Monday, anticipate morning clouds giving way to a couple of showers, followed by a mix of clouds and sun in the afternoon, reaching a high of 67. That's your AccuWeather forecast.

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Clarksburg's greatest hit, Sky 106.5. Well, it is time to go to church. I know what you're saying. It's Saturday. Most churches meet on Sunday. But you know what? There are churches that do Saturday night. So let's all go together with Hosier. My

0: Clarksburg's greatest hit, Sky 106.5. It's the weekend, and speaking of the weekend, here's a place you can go anytime and just kind of feel like the weekend. The Weekend Bistro and Bar, Meadowbrook Mall. 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Great food, refreshing drinks, a great place to hang out, a wonderful vibe. 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
11: Here's your Metro News forecast. This afternoon, expect partial sunshine with a high of 68. Tonight, rain from tropical rainstorm Isaias may lead to ponding on streets and highways with a low of 58. Tomorrow, more rain from the storm could cause flooding on streets and poor drainage areas with a high of 75. On Monday, anticipate morning clouds giving way to a couple of showers, followed by a mix of clouds and sun in the afternoon, reaching a high of 67. That's your AccuWeather forecast.

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Clarksburg's greatest hit, Sky 106.5. Here comes Michael Jackson. His jacket, the red and black leather jacket that he wore in Thriller, is headed to the auction block. They'll also sell

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3: Here's your Metro News forecast. This afternoon, expect partial sunshine with a high of 68. Tonight, rain from tropical rainstorm Isaias may lead to ponding on streets and highways with a low of 58. Tomorrow, more rain from the storm could cause flooding on streets and poor drainage areas with a high of 75. On Monday, anticipate morning clouds giving way to a couple of showers, followed by a mix of clouds and sun in the afternoon, reaching a high of 67. That's your AccuWeather forecast.

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Here's Bananarama with Cruel Summer. I don't think it was a cruel summer. I loved our summer of 2026. I'm just sad it's over and gone. I want it back.

0: 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Are you a fan of the Rick Thies Show? 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It's here every Sunday morning, 6 a.m. The weekly Top 40 with Rick Thies, music from the 80s on Sky 106.5.
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That's Daft Punk with Get Lucky. Back when I was working with my trainer at the gym, that song would come on all the time. And his eyes would just roll back in his head. And I'm like, what's your problem, Brooks? Be like,

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9: Here's your Metro News forecast. This afternoon, expect partial sunshine with a high of 68. Tonight, rain from tropical rainstorm Isaias may lead to ponding on streets and highways with a low of 58. Tomorrow, more rain from the storm could cause flooding on streets and poor drainage areas with a high of 75. On Monday, anticipate morning clouds giving way to a couple of showers, followed by a mix of clouds and sun in the afternoon, reaching a high of 67. That's your AccuWeather forecast.

0: 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Well, here's one place you do not want to be alone. Inside Hysteria, the haunted house at Trans-Allegheny. It's open. Madness has come in pieces. 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

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Good afternoon, everybody. It's Colin Rose hanging out with you on this Saturday. Hope you're having a great weekend. Make sure you head over and check out the latest haunted house at the Trans Allegheny Lunatic Asylum in Weston. Of course, it's called Hysteria this year, and it is madness that comes in pieces. Check it out. It's very, very scary. Also, get ready for the Asylum Ball. That is coming up next Saturday, 1 week from today. And, of course, they got the flashlight tours as well, half historic, half paranormal. And they've got VIP tickets where you can go right to the front of the line. Get more information.

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7: Here's your Metro News forecast. Tonight, expect rain from tropical rainstorm Isaias with the possibility of ponding on streets and highways. The low will be 58. Tomorrow, more rain from the tropical storm with a high of 73. Watch out for flooding on streets and poor drainage areas. Tomorrow night, anticipate some additional rain from the tropical storm with a low of 60. Looking ahead to Monday, it'll be cloudy in the morning with a chance of a couple of showers in the afternoon. Expect a mix of clouds and sun with a high of 67. That's your AccuWeather forecast.

Kenny Loggins, Danger Zone on Sky 106.5, Clarksburg's Greatest Hits. And coming up, we got Fairmont State football for you. They have traveled to West Virginia Wesleyan. And

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1: From C.B. Ross Field on the campus of West Virginia Wesleyan College, it's homecoming Saturday here in Buchanan. Fairmont State in town to take on the Bobcats. Falcons winners of two in a row. Now 2-4 overall, but 2-1 in the Mountain East Conference. West Virginia Wesleyan, under their brand new head coach, is now 2-4 overall and 1-2 in league play under Shinston native Mike Keller. Travis Jones along with Chris George on this blustery, and we expect some light rain showers to move through the area as the remnants of the hurricane start to move into our area this evening. And Chris George ready to go. Late start for this one because it is Wesleyan's homecoming here this afternoon, but a golden opportunity heading into an off week for Luke Barker's ball club.
2: Yeah, this is huge because you've done really well the last 2 weeks, right? Actually, you played really well the last 3 weeks, but you got a two-game winning streak, both in the conference, which is important, and today you got a chance to finish it off here on the road at Wesleyan, a game that you probably should win, but you're going to have to execute like you have the last 2 weeks and be able to go out here and win this game today. And getting into the bye week is important on a three-game winning streak with the rest of the conference schedule ahead of you, with a chance to compete and maybe win this conference.
1: Yeah, and keep in mind that an automatic qualifier is available for the Mountain East Conference, so Fairmont still in play to make the postseason in the NCAA tournament. And as you mentioned, you're kind of back half, you're backloaded in the schedule. The teams that are ahead of you currently in the standings, you still face.
2: Yeah, you do, and that's what I'm saying. This game's important. You don't want to throw it away here today. I think that's the message to your team. You've done too much to get to this point to turn back to where you were back in late August. Go out here today, show you're the better team, establish the line of scrimmage on both sides of the football like you've done the last pretty much 3 weeks, and you have a chance to win. Don't upset the apple cart today, because this is a game you need to win to go into the bye week with the rest of the conference schedule in front of you.
1: All right, so why has Fairmont played better in the last 2 weeks? Defense has been good all season long. They've eliminated the explosive plays. D-line has been spectacular. Really, the front seven for Fairmont has been very solid all season long. Offensively, key number one, you've been able to run the football, and Nino Marzullo has looked like Nino in the last 2 weeks.
2: Yeah, it all starts up front with the offensive line. A lot of sacks in the first couple games, a lot of negative yard plays from scrimmage. The offensive line is tightened up. They move some people around the positions that help the team, and then Nino Marzullo has executed the RPO. He has executed the pass game as well, so he's been really good. He looks like the Nino Marzullo from a year ago, and you're starting to get a little bit more healthier at the wide receiver position to boot.
1: You mentioned offensive changes, and a lot of that has been due to, well, one, ineffectiveness early on in the season, but injury. Malik Bobin, who was starting at guard, is back and healthy, and he's a game-time decision, but he's going to make a switch to center once he comes back.
2: Yeah, he's 6'4", 335, and a junior. He's big, and he's hard to move. You put him in the middle of that offensive line, and he's experienced as well, so I think the communication won't be an issue with him. And if something happens with him, you have Christian Clark, who has started the last couple games at the center position right behind him, who will fill in just fine. But I really like the improvement of this offensive line. The left side's been good all year. The right side has been good. Jackson Oxley, since he's moved the right guard, has really been good.
1: All right, so overcast skies here in Buchanan. Again, as the early bands of the rain showers start to move into the area, we don't anticipate the rain to be too heavy. It won't affect the game, certainly. The wind could, however, as it has picked up here in the last hour or so. But again, not a persistent wind, but just something we got to watch. The gusts could affect the passing games, could affect the kicking game, certainly in this one here today.
2: May affect us.
1: It never could. Know. Yeah, we're outside. We've got a tent above head, so yeah. We're keeping an eye and trying to keep the tent as secure down as possible. The coaches here, if you're not familiar with the setup here at West Virginia Wesleyan, it certainly is the probably most challenging setup for both broadcasters and coaches. They have a very small press box, so we end up outside kind of on a landing, if you will, overlooking the field, exposed with no roof. The coaches are upstairs. They're on the roof of the Rockefeller Center, and they've got tents up there as well, and their tents came flying down about 45 minutes
2: sure
1: ago
2: did.
1: And unfortunately struck a lady in the crowd. She's okay, but could have been a very dangerous situation there a little earlier on. All right, the team captains are out, including Fred Highsmith for Fairmont State out there at the center with the officials. Just one captain out for West Virginia Wesleyan out at the center of the field.

0: field for the opening coin toss, and that is Mike Evans, the quarterback, who is representing Wesleyan today. A little more on Mike Keller as he takes over this West Virginia Wesleyan program. After a stint at Glenville, was the head coach at Glenville, going 6-5 last year, fourth consecutive winning season, but was not renewed, his contract not renewed, went 89-67 as Glenville State's starting quarterback. 89-67 overall coaching record. He was Glenville State starting quarterback back in his playing days before he transferred and finished his career at Fairmont State.
1: Yeah, 2-4 this year. They broke the long losing streak that was known nationally for most consecutive losses this year when they defeated Post earlier in the season. Better team. They've been competitive in a couple of their losses, including last week losing to Wheeling just by a touchdown.
0: Yep, no doubt about that. 5-55 in the last six seasons. You mentioned the nation's longest 35-game winning streak that went down in game one for Mike Keller against Post. Last winning season came in 2011, went 9-2 that year. All right, Connor Mollahan has the ball teed up and is ready to kick it away, and deep to receive is Jalen Boggs along with Jazeera Burbina.
1: And he'll be kicking into the wind as the wind is blowing right into his face as the ball travels from our left to right. So the open end of the field, so to speak, and the opposite ends towards the college side. So.
0: All right, Fairmont State has it teed up. White uniforms, maroon numbers, maroon pants. Today on homecoming, Wesleyan's in the solid orange. Tops and bottoms, black helmets with the Wesleyan W adorned on each side. Here's Connor Mollahan, kicks it into that breeze, and it will be fielded at the 2-yard line by Moguez. He'll come to the near side of the 15 to the 20, angling. Looks like got a hold that was not called out at the 30-yard line, and he's chased into the boundary area at the 33-yard line, and that will set up the offense. First and 10 for West Virginia Wesley. Two different quarterbacks they've used this season. Liam McGuire, 761 yards, 8 touchdowns, 2 interceptions. Mike Evans, 570 through the air, 6 touchdowns and 3 picks on the year. And we'll also see Jeremiah King, the running back from Robert C. Byrd, 360 yards. They only have one rushing touchdown on the season. That's been one of their stories in terms of their ineffectiveness offensively.
1: And that's a key today for our defensive line, which is really good against the run.
0: All right, Liam McGuire does get the start, number 15 in the shotgun. Fairmont shows run blitz. King goes in motion, going to swing it to him in the flat. He turns over the 35 and will run it out to the 41-yard line. So a winner there. Fairmont blitzed in the A and B gap, and they had the right play called. A little swing pass into the flat to Jeremiah King. He'll pick up 8 yards, tackled by Jeffrey Polk.
1: I think you see the game plan early to avoid the box, avoid the inside of that defensive front, get it out in the perimeter.
0: All right, McGuire shotgun sidecar is King on second down and 2. King takes it straight up the middle, and he'll spin by one defender, but then gets slung down as he gets the ball out to the 47-yard line, and that'll be a first down, a stick mover for the Bobcats.
1: And one thing about Jeremiah King, even back to his high school days, always falls forward and gets a couple extra yards after contact. He did there as well.
0: Tackled by Jashay Brown, who gets the start today, the freshman. Snap back to McGuire, looks right, pocket collapses. He's going to run forward, and he gets squared up and hit by Jeffrey Polk right at midfield. 3 yards, but tattooed for his efforts, and it'll bring up second down and 7.
1: Yeah, good job by Polk to recognize the quarterback scrambling forward. He came straight forward upfield and met him right there at the point of attack.
0: All right, second down, 7, ball right at midfield, newly turfed field here at C.B. Ross. McGuire takes the snap, and it's a pass into the flat. It's caught by Amari Kalam Brown. He comes down the sideline, 35-30, 25-20, 15, 10-5, touchdown. Just a swing pass, and that's the one guy in their passing game you've got to account for. That is his 9th receiving touchdown on the season. Fairmont could not get him to the ground, and he went right down the rail, 50 yards for a touchdown.
1: Yeah, a little bubble screen to the near side. They play action to King on the inside zone. They came to the field side, and 2-on-2 outside, man blocking, and they just blocked the hat. And then Cologne Brown went in for a touchdown.
0: Caleb Nelson is on for the PATs, 15-15 on the season. High snap, flag down, kick is away. It is good, but a marker down will whistle the play dead.
1: And he's got to do a better job of getting out blocks here today on the perimeter. They're going to throw that pass a lot. And let's see what this is
0: here. Fairmont's offsides.
1: Yep.
0: So the extra point is good. They'll most likely take it on the kickoff. 13-28 remaining in the first half of play, and they decline the offsides penalty. Doesn't carry over. And Wesleyan in front early with 13-28 remaining in the opening quarter. They take a 7-0 lead. That is McGuire's ninth touchdown toss of the season. Yeah, more on Amari Kalon Brown. 5'11", 185. He is now close to 800 yards receiving in six games.
1: And again, the blocking out there was tremendous. He just split those two blocks by his other receivers on the perimeter and just went upfield, and there was nobody there in support on the back end. So, okay, gave up seven. Now you got to answer on this end. And who knows where this ball goes? Might go through the uprights here the way this wind is blowing from our right to left.
0: Tariq Spikes and Josh Jones, the freshman, deep to receive as Caleb Nelson takes the ball from the official and puts it down on the tee, ready to kick it away. That's Hayden Higgins going to kick off. So he runs up and boots it and drives it, gets it out of the wind, and Spikes bounces into his midsection at the goal line, brings it over the 5 to the 10 to the 15, swings over the 20 out to the 25 and the 26-yard line before he's wrapped up and dropped at that point. Nice special teams tackle on the coverage for Wesleyan by Dylan Sidney. First and 10, Fairmont State, as the Falcons will go to work. Ball at the 26-yard line of Fairmont. Nino Marzullo, junior quarterback, Gaithersburg, Maryland. 781 yards on the season. Six touchdowns, five interceptions. Once upon a time, he had zero touchdowns, five interceptions. So he's thrown six straight scores without a pick. First and 10 at the 26-yard line. Nino boots out, throws it, pass dropped at the 38-yard line. Fred Highsmith, it was a low throw, and Fred had to dive for it, but very catchable at the 38. Falls incomplete.
1: Yeah, a little bootleg rollout, dump out here to the near side, and it's a drop. And that's one Highsmith probably would have caught last year, just still trying to get back into rhythm with this offense after the injury.
0: All right, second down and 10, ball at the 26-yard line. Jones gets the start in the backfield. Scratch out James Borbor out there. High snap. And a pull. Nino tucks it, voids a defender, comes over the 30 to the 31 before he does a hook slide in front of the oncoming linebacker. They get Fairmont and a manageable third down and 5.
1: Yeah, you're going to see a lot of that today. Their defensive coordinator came over from Wheeling a year ago. We run a ton of zone read, RPO against that type of defense. The three down front, outside backers blitz a lot. You're going to play up those outside backers in the RPO game, and that's how Marzullo kept it for a few yards.
0: Jules Alvarado out to the right. They're going to throw it to Wesley, and he's short of the stick, and they're going to tackle him down immediately. Ran the route about 2 yards short of where he needed to go, and the pass came out quick, and all over it was E.J. Dotson, and Fairmont will look at a fourth and 2.
1: Yeah, you got to run that to the sticks. Like you said, a couple routes under, and then you have to defeat the block, and that's just a good tackle on the far side of the field, and 3 and out goes Fairmont State, so not a good start to this one.
0: Yeah, you said it, Connor Mollahan. As Ramil Terry will come on, make that Ethan Vargo Thomas on to punt.
1: And we need a big one here.
0: Yeah, one of the best punters in the MEC, 44-yard average.
1: And the wind's dying down a little bit, so maybe we'll get it.
0: And they come after him. There he gets it away, and that's a boomer. Terry calls for the fair catch, takes it at the 25-yard line. So Ethan Vargo Thomas does his job, but Wesleyan, great start to this game for the Bobcats with 11:58 remaining in the opening quarter as they take a 7-0 lead. First and 10, ball at the 25-yard line. And we will keep playing football here.
1: Again, same game plan. They're going to try to establish the inside run game of Jeremiah King. They'll run some outside zone as well, but you got to keep an eye on number one on the outside. They'll dump it to him in the flat on bubbles. They'll throw it to him deep on goes. They'll go to post routes. They're going to do what they can to get to him. But a lot of this is based off play action, so you got to stop the run first.
0: All right, first and 10 from the 25. McGuire lines up, shotgun sidecar, receiver, both sides of the field. Now going to motion the receiver Simmons into the flat, hand the ball off on first down, and a nice little crease there for Amelo Hyde, and he'll bring it out to the 30-yard line, gain of 5 on first down, second down and 5.
1: And they brought the receiver motion, try to get the backer out of the box. It's a little inside zone, gain of a couple.
0: McGuire, high snap, and he's going to throw it. One-on-one coverage to the sideline. Pass is broken up. Flag comes in. They're going to catch Fairmont State on a PI trying to hit Ramil Terry outside the numbers. And got, I believe, Spencer Adderson in
1: it
0: coverage.
1: It is. Spencer Adderley, yeah, it was on him. The back shoulder throw. Adderley, too much contact on the throw. And they're talking about they may pick this up, but I doubt it.
0: Yeah, long discussion. And they're going to stick with the call. Pass interference.
1: I don't like that call. I thought that was good coverage. It's a back shoulder throw. Not much the defensive back can do there. And really, the receiver was allowed to turn and try to make the catch, which he did, and dropped it. And they call the PI. A little tight there, but it is the call. First down, Wesleyan.
0: Yeah, ball out to the 46-yard line. 11:32 in the opening quarter. Fairmont State trails Wesleyan 7-0. Bobcats break the huddle with twins out to the right. Single receiver to the near side. Out of the shotgun. Got to identify Kalon Brown. He's the flanker to the far side, wide. Motion across the formation, and here's a give, and Hyde cuts it back over the 50. Adderley gets him down along with Fairmont State's Nick Longo, but not until the advancements to the Fairmont 43, and that's a gain of 11 in the first down.
1: Yeah, more motion. Free, split the backers up, allowed the seam on the right side.
0: Going fast. Hyde gets stood up, and he will get forward lean to the 40 before Fairmont stops his forward progress. Gain of 3 on the play, second down and 7. 11-minute mark. Hits here in the opening quarter. Fairmont State trails 7-0, but Wesleyan coming out with a lot of confidence here this afternoon in front of this big crowd on homecoming. Here's McGuire on second down and 7. Takes the snap. He looks. Throws the slant. Passes. Deflected. Intercepted at the 35 on the return. Here comes a flag. That's Watiz with the pickoff, and he'll take it down to the 39-yard line. Fairmont State will maintain possession as Kalon Curry looked like might have been a block in the back on the return.
1: Yeah, good job. Good concentration on the interception by Watiz. He was standing there at safety position. The ball was deflected. And you work on that chip drill all the time in practice. And there it is, a pick. And Fairmont missed.
0: No, sideline warning.
1: That'll work.
0: Be called on Wesley.
1: Well, there, I'll tell you what, Curry was blocking the back because then he stuck his hands up in the air like, I didn't do that. But the referee was not looking at Curry. He was looking at the sideline because they're out into the green. Sideline warning. The next one will be a penalty. Fairmont needs to capitalize off this turnover here in business at the Bobcat 39.
0: 10:35 as the Falcons play takeaway on the interception of Wesleyan. Here's a swing pass dropped by Borbor. It was a bad throw. Nino trying to lead him and led him a step too far and threw that one low. That's Fairmont's just their fourth interception of the season. And the first for Karan Watiz. Second down and 10 following the incompletion. Clock stop 10:29. Eli Sibley has come in as a tight end. He's lined up to the wing to the right. Borbor takes the off-tackle handoff, and he breaks the tackle at the 40, and we're going to have a marker down behind the play, holding penalty. And a decision here for Mike Keller. It would be a third down and 7.
1: I think it's on Clark, the center, who is now in at center. Nope. It's going to be on the other opposite side right guard, Jackson Oxley.
0: Yeah, the former center.
1: Yeah, they were together there. I thought it was going to be on Clark, but and they're going to take the penalty, it appears.
0: Yeah, they will take it back to the 49-yard line where it's going to be second down and 20. Twins to the left, twins to the right. Nino's in the shotgun. Sidecar is James Borbor, the redshirt sophomore from Hydesville, Maryland. All day for Nino in the pocket. He slings it over the middle. Jules Alvarado trying to haul it in at the 31-yard line, and he got absolutely lit up and separated from the football.
1: Dylan Newman, the Mike backer, backing up in coverage. They were playing two deep zone, and the middle was exposed, and it was a great route there by Alvarado, but it was the linebacker Newman and with the big boom, and incomplete, third and 20.
0: Yeah, it would have been a third and 1 had he hung on.
1: And you got the middle again if you want to attack the middle here on third and long.
0: Snap back to Nino. Late blitz comes. He steps up, and he fires and threw it behind his intended target. Rollo Wesley down at the 33-yard line, so Fairmont cannot use the turnover. Punt team comes on.
1: Yeah, you had him open. Just threw it behind the intended receiver, so at least if they would have completed that, you might

0: quarter. 7-0, Wesleyan on top with the ball back at their own 30.
1: Well, he didn't cash in on the turnover. That hurts. Now defensively, you're back out there. You got to keep playing strong here. And keep in mind here, they're Fairmont tight man coverage. Your safeties, keep in mind, if those balls are tipped, you got a chance to make another play here.
0: All right, King back in the backfield. Ethan French, the tight end, lines up wing left. Got twins to the far side right, single receiver into the boundary left. Snap back to McGuire. Has a nice pocket, another tip, and another pick.
1: Yep.
0: That one at the 45-yard line. And Fairmont State with back-to-back interceptions on those throws. That one was tipped at linebacker depth and came all the way back to DeMarcus Daniels, the product from Cabell Midland, with the interception.
1: Yeah, Wesleyan's running a lot of crossers against our defense, and if our safety's playing deep and too deep high, and those passes come out hot, those safeties have a chance to make a play. We've seen two straight interceptions from our secondary off deflected passes. Late pressure forced the quarterback, McGuire, to get rid of that early, and the pass was too hot.
0: All right, Tidwell will come into the backfield. First and 10, Fairmont on the Wesleyan 45-yard line. Out of the pistol. Tidwell takes the handoff, nice. And he crashes inside, gets a yard, maybe two, and that's it before he is shoved back. He'll get to the 44. We'll give him two and call it second down and 8.
1: Again, they're playing this two safety high deep, a little bit of a cover two here, a little bit. You got room in the middle, and you also got room to the outside as well here. So let's see how we attack it.
0: Yeah, got to find a way to run the ball. These guys are giving up 5.2 yards per rush coming in and 200 yards on the ground per game. Handoff goes to Tidwell. There you go. Nice little crease inside the 40 down to the 39-yard line for 5. Gets you in a third and about 4.
1: Yeah, that makes the pass game easier with your play action. And this is a good chance here for Marzullo here to call his own number for an RPO look. If the look is there, or he can just hand it off and keep it on the ground on the inside. So third and short, I like those.
0: Fairmont 38% on third down conversions this season. Third down and 4. Victor Dickens has checked in. It's a run into the boundary taken by Tidwell, and he will fight near the lead stick. Looks like he's going to be just short. I'm going to call it by about a half yard.
1: Good decision there, though, by Marzullo to hand that off. There was a guy waiting for him there on the opposite side, and Chazariah Ramanula. And good decision to hand off, fourth and short.
0: Yeah. Beef comes in. A couple extra tight ends, including Danny Hooper, the redshirt freshman from Williamstown. Nino, straight run. First down.
1: Yep.
0: So he crashes inside the 35, down to the 33, gain of 3 on fourth and a yard. So I like that package there. You go with the extra tight end. Got three tights out there. Sibley, Lon Cannell, and Hooper. All right, first and 10, Fairmont. Ball to 33. Borbor back in the backfield. Tight slots to the right. Twins wide to the left. Snap to Nino. He surveys. Looks down the center of the field. Throws a gauge. Michael snaps it inside the 15. And he will have it, well, just right outside the 15 at the 17-yard line. Great catch right over the middle.
1: Yeah.
0: Right in front of his head by Gage Michael.
1: It's there every time, right in front of the safeties who backpedal and right behind the backers. And a good throw there from Marzullo to Michael.
0: Give him the 17, fully loaded gun, first and 10. Handoff goes to Jones, sweeping to the left side. Here comes a flag. It's going to be a hold. And Jones is down at the 20, trying to get the edge sealed. And we get a holding penalty called on Fairmont State. So first and 20, second holding penalty this opening quarter on the Falcons.
1: And that was outside zone stretch left. And that was on the other back in the backfield. James Borbor on the hold. He knew it. He slapped his hands in frustrations there after he knew he committed the hold. So fortunately it was on first down, but unfortunately it's first and 20.
0: Yeah, first and 20. Ball goes back to the 27-yard line. 7:18 remaining in the opening quarter. Wesleyan on top by a count of 7-0. Go fully loaded gun once again. Fields to the right. Going to give it to Jones. And Jones, nice little jump cut, and he will fight past a defender inside the 20. Think his knee hit at the 21-yard line. Gain of 6.
1: Yeah, good job there by the running back there just to keep his balance through the hole. I thought they were going to hopefully give him those extra couple, but yes, the knee was down.
0: Yeah, we were impressed with him when we saw him for the first time at Dayton, and then he got nicked up.
1: Yeah.
0: Just now getting back healthy is Josh Jones, the freshman from Scottsdale, Georgia.

0: Picked up six. Second down and 14.
1: Got him on a corner.
0: Yeah, looking to the end zone. Doesn't throw it. Now he throws it late to the end zone, and the pass is broken up right in front of the pylon, looking for Fred Highsmith there.
2: Yeah,
0: and
2: I'm going to guess he was not the primary on that. He came back to him late. He ran a post corner into the end zone, was wide open initially. So he came late, but unfortunately incomplete.
0: Key down here, because you've struggled a bit in the field goal department this season.
2: And you're kicking into the wind on this
0: end
2: of the
0: field. That's the other facet of this for sure. So you got to, you know, even if you don't convert this third and 14, let's try to
2: Man coverage, top of the field.
0: Three-man rush. Nino throws back shoulder and miscommunication with him and Fred Highsmith, and Highsmith is upset as that one sailed wide as they were not on the same page together. And here comes the field goal unit.
2: Yeah, you had him set there for just a simple go route, and that's exactly what Highsmith ran, but then Nino threw the stop. This again, we're just not executing here early in this game, and now field goal here. See if we can get three.
0: All right, 39-yard attempt for Connor Mollahan at the post to the right. He's 2 of 3 on the season with a long of 34. So this will be his career long. Plenty of leg, but does it have the accuracy? It does not. He missed it, pulled it to the left. So Fairmont State unable to capitalize on two Wesleyan interceptions. 6:27 to play. Wesleyan leads 7-0, and they have the football back. With the ball going to be marked at the 20-yard line.
2: Yeah, just not executing early. A little bit better that drive. Got a couple first downs. Got in there, missed a field goal, but just got to shore things up here offensively. There's stuff there in their defense that they're giving us, and we got to take advantage of it.
0: All right, 6:27. First to 10, Wesleyan. This is their fourth offensive possession of this opening quarter. Tight end. French goes in motion. Sets the balance and the power to the right side. Handoff King, and King is hit by Longo and is corralled and swarmed as he got a yard to the 21-yard line.
2: Now that's the way to attack the outside zone, with your backers running straight up the field and bringing the ball carrier down as soon as he tries to parallel that line of scrimmage. Good job there by the backers, led by Nick Longo.
0: Yeah, they'll put it back to the 20, no gain. Second down and 10, six-minute mark, opening quarter. French, the big tight end, comes out. Ramil Terry will check in, extra wide out. With four wide receivers, trips to the right, single receiver to the left. Here's McGuire, takes the snap, handoff, sweeping too high. He can't turn the corner, and Fairmont is going to hold him up and slam him down. He may have got a half yard on the play. Leading the charge was Jamar Grimble, young man who we spoke to on the Luke Barker show this past week. Comes over to make the stop. He's a transfer from Glenville State.
2: Yeah, he just beat his man right there. Got inside the offensive lineman there and just beat his man to the point of the attack. Good job.
0: All right, third and 10, back at the 21-yard line. Defense has done their job outside of one play. Going to set up Amari Kalon Brown, the ever-dangerous slot receiver, as a part of the trips formation to the left. Play clock at 10. Snap back, McGuire. He looks that way. He is tattooed back at the 11-yard line. Three Falcons plant him right in the turf, and A.J. Hertzel came through, the freshman from Greer, South Carolina, to sack him down back inside the 15-yard line.
2: Yeah, and he was being held there by the right tackle, Shane Hills, in the process and still got home.
0: On comes Bryson Johnson, the punter. 39-yard average, long of 60 this season. Will be wind-aided as he stands 2 yards deep in the end zone, awaiting the snap. It is back. Pressure comes, and the Falcons block it. Loose ball in the end zone. It is recovered for a Fairmont State touchdown. On the block punt, came in and smothered it up. It rolls into the end zone where it was fell onto by Javonte Wilson for a Fairmont State touchdown.
2: Yeah, great pressure up front. The whole entire front collapsed. I don't know who got a hand on it. It could have been multiple players. And Javonte Wilson there for the touchdown.
0: Extra point for Emmanuel Richardson. 4:25 in the opening quarter to try to even the score at 7. So the defense gets the job done and sets up the special team score. And Fairmont State with an opportunity to pull even with 4:25 remaining in the opening quarter. Ethan Vargo-Thomas awaits. The snap back at the post to the right. Snap back, hold down, kick from Richardson is up, and it is good. And Fairmont ties the score on a punt block touchdown with 4:31. Scratch that, 4:25.

0: remaining in the opening quarter. We're all even in Buckhannon. 7-7. Fairmont football continues, presented all season by Valley Distributing.
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0: Kickoff from Connor Mollahan is returned out to the 16-yard line. Gavin Smith leading the charge for Fairmont State. And they will stop him at the 16-yard line. Punt block touchdown, 7-7, 4:17 remaining in the opening quarter.
3: Hey, needed something to kind of switch the momentum. Offense wasn't executing, and a big play by our special teams gets the block and the tough touchdown. So defense, you've done well other than the one bubble screen that went for a touchdown. You've gotten two picks as well off deflections and a good three and out last time. Let's do it again.
0: All right, Hyde will stay in as the running back on first and 10. Ball at the 16-yard line, 4:17 remaining here in the opening quarter. McGuire actually has got a fully loaded gun. Got a wide receiver to his left. That's Jeremiah King. He'll motion him out of the backfield and hand it to Hyde. And Hyde tries to dance until he finds a hole, and there's just nothing happening there. Fairmont State has really clamped on the last two possessions on the run game as the Falcons again. Kalon Curry came over to make the tackle.
3: Yeah, good job. And that's the teeth of our defense right there in the middle.
0: Second down and 9. Here's King sweeping around the right side. He finds a little crease and is slung down over the 20 out to the 21-yard line again by Grimble. It'll set up a third down and 6.
3: Yeah, they tried outside zone that time, and again the defensive line won the battle. Now you got to get off the field again.
0: All right, Wesleyan going fast. Third down and 4. Fairmont trying to shuffle the defensive line to get lined up here. Showing blitz. Here they come. And a dump into the flat. King makes the catch, and he will get it across the 25 to the 30-yard line, and that'll be a first down. Just a simple swing pass, and Fairmont had a defender there but just couldn't run him down in time. That was Jason Hayes.
3: Yeah, it was just a good play against the blitz, right? Man coverage outside, just get the back out in the flat and get rid of it quick. First down.
0: All right, first and 10. New line of scrimmage is the 30-yard line. 3:30 remaining here in the opening quarter. McGuire takes the snap, hands it to Hyde. Hyde slows up, waits, and Fairmont's all over it. He'll push out to the 32-yard line, but he really had to work for those 2 yards. Did Hyde, as Jeffrey Polk was at the bottom of the pile. Gain of 2, second down and 8.
3: Yeah, outside zone, near side this time. They're left, and really it was all him to get those 2 yards.
0: Yeah, they really don't ask Liam McGuire to go out of his comfort zone, do they?
3: No, I mean, they
0: everything's
3: don't.
0: Everything's controlled passing. Second down and 8. McGuire looks to throw again. The lefty, and that ball's end over end. It was tipped by Jason Croston, who had pressure on the quarterback. It falls harmlessly for Wesleyan, incomplete at the 34-yard line.
3: And he also had pressure off the left side as well that got in there quick. And a good job defense. That's the third deflection. And if you, and like I said, they always tell you, if you can't get home, get those hands up in the air and knock them down. McGuire's only 6 foot tall, so good defense.
0: All right, third down and 8 from the 32-yard line. As some light rain is starting to fall here at the stadium, 7-7. Liam McGuire looks over the defense, and it's going to be a draw handoff to King, and he gets undercut and pinballed at the 35-yard line. Jeffrey Polk went low on the King and knocks him down. It's going to be fourth down and 5.
3: Well, the run inside zone there on third down tells me they're going to think about going for it here, maybe, even though they're at their own 35. I would punt if it were me, but let's see what they do. They're going to huddle up.
0: Yep, here comes the punt team on.
3: Yeah, surprised they went with that call on third down. I really did, especially against the teeth of our defense.
0: Gage Michael will drop to receive this Bryson Johnson.

0: Johnson punt. If he gets it away, Fairmont blocked the last one.
1: We're showing block again. Let's see if we back out of it. No, we don't.
0: Across. Here they come again. Ooh. And may have gotten a piece of it.
1: I think they did.
0: Yeah, end over end is going to hit the 40 and take a Wesleyan roll inside the 30 and is going to die at the 21-yard line. That time didn't get all the way to the punter, but got to the wedge, and whoever that was, we need to sign him up. Daniel Mondragon needs to get him on the basketball team.
1: Yeah, I agree. And what a roll we got, too. Talk about the hometown roll off that block.
0: That's a homecoming roll right there. All the way down to the 21-yard line, so Fairmont has the long field.
1: Now let's just get back to doing what we do against this type of defense. You know, run the read zone, the zone read. Just play with the defense, with the outside backer. Get this run game established, and then go to the play action, open up the pass game. Again, they're giving you the middle, but I want to see this run game get established here.
0: All right, first and 10, Fairmont ball on the 21-yard line, still waiting for the center judge to get out of the way. Wesleyan allowed to make a late defensive substitution. And now they start the play clock. Out of the power pivot, bad snap over Nino's head, back to the goal line, and he can't recover it, and it's going to be recovered for a touchdown by Wesleyan. Nino had no chance at that one, but he's got to get on that football. Instead, Wesleyan gets back and falls on it. Cam Hebrock.
1: Yeah, Cam Hebrock, defensive lineman, a backup. And, boy, the bad snaps. We haven't seen those in a while. We'll have to identify. I don't know if that was Bobin in there or Clark. That's the stuff that hurt us earlier in the year.
0: Finley.
1: Yeah,
0: remember
1: it
0: happened twice at Finley.
1: And, you know, you're playing a nose guard, so who knows what was going on up front.
0: All right, Caleb Nelson. Kicks it low, but and he missed it. Yeah, low kick, and he missed it. So that minimizes the damage slightly, 13-7 with 2:04 remaining here until the end of the first quarter. And it's been mistake-filled, really, for both teams.
1: Yeah, I mean, execution is not even coming close to fruition here in this first half for this Fairmont State offense. Bad snaps, drops. You know, little things like that, just something we haven't seen out of this offense really the last 3 weeks. It's got to get it together here and just maybe go simple here just to kind of get a little bit of a rhythm and get your execution down. Although I wouldn't mind a big special teams play here. We've already got one today. Why not two?
0: Yeah, for sure.
1: We're capable. We've seen that earlier this year from a long kickoff return for a touchdown.
0: All right, Higgins going to kick off. Again, Fairmont's going against the wind here in this opening quarter. That'll change here in the next 2:04 off the game clock. 13-7, Wesleyan leading. All right, Higgins will tee it up. Got Spikes and Jones deep to receive for Fairmont State. Jones standing at the 10. Spikes is at the 2, nearest us. All right, Higgins ready on the run-up, 2:04, opening quarter, and he's going to sky kick, short kick this one. Jones is going to field it at the 10, right down the center of the field, 15-20, swings to the left over the 25 to the 30 to the 35, and he is drugged down at the 37-yard line.
1: Someone went to punch the ball out and punched one of our players in the back. I don't think the official was going to do anything about that. I was just trying to do a peanut punch there, and they missed the ball.
0: Got an injured Wesleyan player also down on the field. That's 36, Anthony Ombi. He's injured, helmet off, rolling in some discomfort at the 45-yard line. 1:56 to play, opening quarter, Fairmont trails 13-7. Fans, a reminder, Luke Barker Show comes your way during the football season, Wednesday nights from the 1912 Tavern at the Fairmont Field Club. We'll be back with you again a week from Wednesday night. Fairmont's on an off week next week, so we'll take a week off from the coaches' show as well, but we'll return again a week from Wednesday nights with a Luke Barker Show. So we'll be back with you on the 21st of the month. I got the injured Ombi now up to his feet. Fairmont's going to have it. First and 10, ball at the 37-yard line. Early on in this game, Fairmont State, 2 first downs, 7 rushing attempts in the game. Just 1 net rushing yard, that fumble that came off your rushing yardage, so that was a loss of 21. on the high snap.
1: It's like it's his eye. I'm looking down there below. He's favoring that right eye, so maybe it had something in his eye, maybe a pellet. Who knows?
0: All right, first and 10, ball at the 32-yard line officially. Fairmont will go with two running backs and a power pistol shaded to the right. Marzullo takes the snap, hands it to the short back, who was lined up as the fullback. That's Jones, and he'll bring it out to the 40-yard line for a gain of 3.
1: I'll get you that player in a second. He's on there too deep. Jermaine Montgomery Jr., sophomore from Rochester, New York, on the stop.
0: All right, second down and 7. 90 seconds to play. Jones motions into the flat, going to swing it to him. Gage Michael gets a block over the 45. First down run out to the 49. The block from Michael, he's got a crack in, and he was able to do that, and that gets Jones around the edge.
1: Yeah, that was a great block. Seal block as a slot right was Michael, and that was his extension to the run game. First down.
0: All right, first and 10, ball at the 49-yard line of Wesleyan. 105 remaining. Jones in motion. This time they're going to flip it to him, and Jones can't get by the defensive lineman, and that'll be held to a 2-yard gain on the play, and we've got whistles blowing down below.
1: Devontae Courtney on the stop.
0: We've got a marker down? I don't see one, but they're acting like there is.
1: Yeah, there is a flag down.
0: Looked like it was at the...
1: Maybe we get a face mask here. It was at the point of the tackle.
0: Nope,
1: it's against us.
0: This might be the third holding call of this opening quarter.
1: Strange, right at the tackle.
0: Right, well, 58 seconds remaining.
1: Again, offensive execution. It's not been there in this first quarter. Got to clean this up. First and 20.
0: Right, ball back to the 41-yard line of Fairmont. Clock stop, 58 seconds remaining. Go out of the pistol with a wing. Handoff goes to Borbor, and James spins out to the 45-yard line for 4. Clock at 45 seconds. Fairmont will have to run one more here.
1: Now you want to get this to third and manageable here if you can, going against the wind. It'll be the last... potential last snap of the quarter.
0: Second down, 16. Snap. Nino pulls it, looks, throws. Highsmith makes the catch down at the Wesleyan 39-yard line. Right at the lead stick. Going to be about a half yard short. That'll be the final play of this third quarter as the rain has arrived.
1: Yeah, good RPO game there. Pulled it. It was a guy waiting for him in case he wanted to run it. And a good throw out to Highsmith.
0: All right, that'll end the first quarter of play. Fairmont State with a block punt for a touchdown, but they give up a fumble in the end zone for a touchdown and a 50-yard little dump pass to Omari Colin Brown. End of one with the score. Wesleyan 13, Fairmont State 7. Fairmont State Fighting Falcon football continues after the 60-second timeout presented by Valley Distributing.
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0: Start of the second quarter, third and one from the 41. Handoff right side, and Elijah Tidwell will pick up the first down, take the ball down to the Wesleyan 33-yard line.
1: Okay, got a rhythm here offensively. Need to finish this drive with points.
0: Fully loaded gun. Pistol set. Now they go to the pistol. And the handoff goes to Bor Bor, trying to grease him up, and James will get a push to the 31-yard line, and that'll be it.
1: And Fairmont going more of the pistol look here in this drive, trying to give this defense a guessing game to where the back's going to go. Right now, Fairmont's doing a good job on the perimeter of their defense, staying at home in case the quarterback pulls. So what's Fairmont going to do? They're going to put the back behind the quarterback and make them guess where the ball is going to go out of the pistol.
0: Gain of two, second down and eight. Just underway in the second quarter. Fairmont trails by six. Motion through the formation. And a dump into the flat. Pass is caught inside the 25 to 20. And that'll be a first down. Nice little play there. And a look at a youngster who we don't see much. We saw him last week. That's Daylon Thompson, the freshman from Louisville, Kentucky. Came on, had two catches late in the game last week.
1: It was Breon Hardnett who ran off the corner to this side to give room to this side to Johnson, to Thompson on the pass play. Good play design by Coach Barker.
0: First down, Fairmont. Ball at the 18-yard line. Falcons in the red zone for the first time in the game. Snap back to Nino, surveys, looks right, comes left, and another flag down. That's going to be four holding calls on Fairmont here in this first half of play.
1: It's got to even up now. That's four, and that was a little tic-tac there as well. But unfortunately, that is the call, holding against the offense. Jackson Oxley, that's his second. Yeah, I mean, it was close. I mean, yeah, I get it, but, you know, you can call holding a lot, so those have to even up as you go into this game.
0: All right, first and 20. Ball goes back to the 23-yard line.
1: Good coverage, though, downfield. Marzullo just tried to get what he could.
0: Bor Bor lined up to the right of Nino Marzullo, and he's going to try a run play on first down, and Bor Bor is going to back his way. He was contacted at the 27-yard line, and he takes that defender all the way down inside the 20-yard line.
1: Yeah, Antoine Harvey took him and went for a ride for about 3 yards. I like it. Official's time down below.
0: Yeah, I got an injured Wesleyan player. He gets up. That's Harvey. And he has to come out of the lineup for snap. All right, Fairmont picks up six, second down 14.
1: Let's see if we can get about half of this or more. Again, they're staying at that two-deep safety look. Again, the middle's there if you want to go, but you got to get there quick.
0: All right, Bor Bor lined up to the left of Dino, takes the handoff off the right side, and he is hit immediately and then driven down. He tried to break free, got a yard. It's third down and 13.
1: And that time the right side of our line got stood up. That means they were too tall. The defenders got lower than they did and pushed him back. No room to go there. Third and long.
0: Fairmont trails by six. They've already missed a field goal of 39 yards in this game.
1: Again, the middle is there, but you have to go quick to the middle, and you got a catch-and-run opportunity.
0: All right, Fred Highsmith lined up wide to the right. Got Von Cannell, the tight end, in the slot. Here's Nino, and he throws it over the middle. High throw, incomplete. Had Highsmith wide open. Is that what you saw down the near sideline?
1: Yes, and also our tight end was open down the seam, and he went to the receiver towards the middle, incomplete. Yeah, you're right. He was open as well.
0: All right, Nino threw that one high, and here comes the field goal unit. Again, Connor Mollahan will come on. This one will be a 40-yard attempt, but it's right down the middle. So Fairmont, again, the holding penalty quells a good-looking drive.
1: He got the wind to his back here, although it's died down significantly since the first quarter.
0: Yeah, the rain has set in, though. Here's a snap back, hold down, plenty of leg from Connor Mollahan. The kick is up, and he missed again.
1: Oh, my.
0: Pulled to the right.
1: Now, we got a bad angle at the uprights. That's two missed field goals, two opportunities. We had turnovers and did not convert with points. And Wesleyan leads 13-7. This Fairmont offense and Coach Luke Barker is not going to be happy. I know he's not happy now, but they're going to have to clean things up here as we go into this game.
0: Yeah, you're now 6 of 12 in field goals between the two kickers combined this season. I mean, that's not good enough.
1: No, it's not.
0: All right, Wesleyan on from the 22-yard line. First and 10, leading 13-7. McGuire barks the count.
1: The movement.
0: And, yep, there was movement on the left side of the Wesleyan line.
1: That was the receiver out wide. I think it was William Simmons, number two. Yep. He was trying to figure out if he needs to be the seventh guy on the line of scrimmage or he needs to go off, and he was kind of moving back and forth, and they got him.
0: All right, first and 15, ball back at the 17-yard line.
1: Fairmont single high safety. They may take a shot here. We'll see.
0: McGuire, hard count. Play clock at 16. Now he does take the snap. Hands the ball off to King. And King gets ripped down by Grimble.
1: Yep.
0: Right near the 20-yard line. Pickup of three on the play for Jeremiah King. And the outstanding former Robert C. Byrd standout. He came with Mike Keller from Glenville. Second down and 13. Ball spotted on the 20. 11:45 remaining until halftime. Fairmont down six, but they've missed two field goals. Here's Andoff King. Cut back, finds a crease, and he'll run up into the middle. Finally get stood up, and forward progress halted at the 29-yard line. Gate of nine, third and three.
1: Man, good job by King to put his foot in the ground and get upfield quickly there where that little small crease developed. And he's a good runner. He sees those creases. He can hit that hole quick, and then sometimes he can be a load to bring down. Where a guy only weighs about 200 pounds. So third and short.
0: Third and three. King remains in the pistol set behind the quarterback, McGuire. Snap back. Fake to King. Peeling out to the right. McGuire throws it across his body, and what a snag by Ethan French. One-handed on a high throw at the 36-yard line, and a gain. Most spectacular 6-yard gain you're going to see today.
1: Yeah, it was a two-man route near side on the boot. And the tight end leaked open late as he was blocking earlier, and he came open late and made a great catch.
0: Yeah, bad decision by the quarterback, honestly. Should have just run it.
1: Yep.
0: Threw against his body. First and 10, 36-yard line. Fresh set of downs. Hand off to King into the boundary, and Jeffrey Polk tried to tackle him up high. And down low is Curry hanging on. They'll get him down after a yard gain on the play.
1: Yeah, that could have been a loss of about a yard there. High tackle attempt there, but... Well, if we get the near side referee, they'll put it down for a gain of nothing. I like that spot. No gain.
0: Yeah, no gain. Second down and 10. Clock at 10-10. Quick moving first half, and with the weather the way it is, I don't think either fan base is too upset about that. King runs into the flat, high throw McGuire, and he misfired at the 47-yard line. Had an open receiver, but could not hook up with Tariq Meredith. Ball's incomplete.
1: Yeah, threw off his back foot, didn't even get the back foot planted. He doesn't like the heat in the kitchen. I can see that. I can see why Fairmont is a game plan is to bring pressure at him today, and it's worked. And errant pass.
0: Third down and 10. 10:02 remaining until halftime. Got to get him off the field here. McGuire wants King to line up to his right. He comes to his hip, right side, waiting the snap back from Mads Hansen. Standing in, a little lollipop pass down the field, incomplete, right down the hash, and here comes a late flag.
1: I don't know how that was catchable. He dove, and he wasn't even contacted. He dove to try to get to the ball. There was no contact there. Jeremiah King, though, great blitz pickup in the backfield to be able to pick up the blitz from the inside backer. Allow the quarterback, McGuire, to throw that pass.
0: Officials having a conversation. The ball was thrown, or the flag was thrown in the defensive secondary.
1: I think you picked this up, but they probably won't.
0: No. Yeah, typically, you don't see MEC officials pick anything up.
1: It's almost like they thought they saw someone pushing from behind as he was diving for that ball, but he made the dive himself to try to catch it. I don't know.
0: Another penalty on Fairmont.
1: I don't know. That just didn't exist there. I mean, if it's there, I'll call it. I've got no problem with that, but man. Hey, first down.
0: Second pass interference. Four holding penalties on Fairmont here in this first half.
1: Yeah.
0: And that's a drive extender. Takes the ball down to the Fairmont 49-yard line.
1: All right, sudden change here. The defense played well. Now they got to pick back up again.
0: 9:57 remaining until halftime.
1: Look out here, tight formation. Yeah, they're going to shift it.
0: Yeah, two tight ends line up to the right of the formation now. Out of the pistol set with King. And a tight slot to the right. Hand off to King, off tackle, and he is drugged down as he gets the ball to the 48-yard line.
1: Isaiah Fulton in there on the stop, the safety. Came up there in support as they overloaded Wesleyan did to the right with a couple tight ends.
0: Gain of a yard, second down and nine. 9:40 remaining. Until halftime, 13-7. Fairmont State down by six. Hard count from McGuire as he's tried to get Fairmont to jump a couple of times and got his own receiver to jump on the last series. Play action pass to King. McGuire throws it sideline. Pass caught by Cologne Brown. And he is going to be ridden down inside the 30 at the 28-yard line.
1: Yeah, they like the matchup there. They had man coverage, one single high safety deep. They had a

0: spread sideline to sideline. They went to a check with me to the out route, and there's their best guy.
1: First and 10, ball at the 26-yard line. So Wesleyan now looking for points. After Fairmont had him stop, here's King. He breaks to the outside, 10, 5, end zone, touchdown. Fairmont again trying to high tackle him. And Jeremiah King into the end zone with 8:58 remaining, and Wesleyan builds the lead to 19-7.
0: Boy, how much does that pass interference call hurt now? Fairmont thought they had him off the field on third down, incomplete pass, ended up being a P.I. Two plays later, they're in the end zone. Sudden change. Momentum's a weird thing in this sport. And they got it off the P.I., and it's 19-7, point after to come.
1: Yeah, Caleb Nelson on for the point after. Six flags for 70 yards on Fairmont, 1 for 5 so far on the home team. Here's Nelson's kick. It's up. It is good. 8:58 remaining until halftime. Wesleyan builds the lead to 20-7. Fairmont State Fighting Falcon football continues, presented by Valley Distributing.
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1: 8:58 remaining until halftime. Wesleyan takes advantage of a questionable PI call that keeps a drive alive. They score just a couple of plays later and build the lead out to 20-7.
0: Now, Fairmont needs an answer here on special teams, at least to get to good field position. This offense has to start going to work here. Got to start getting something going on offense here. You're down here two scores now, 20-7. Need something here on this drive now coming up.
1: Yeah, just 5 first downs so far for Fairmont State. And again, 4 holding penalties on the Falcons here in the first half. Higgins has the ball teed up at the 35-yard line. And he's going to run up and again kick it short. Ball will be fielded by an up man at the 21-yard line. Coming near side of the 25 to the 30 to 35, stiff arm out to the 40. Tuck that ball out to the 49-yard line. What a great kickoff return for Fairmont State. They kick it to an up man, and that up man has some ball skills.
0: Yeah, and that's exactly what you needed to start this drive. A good return. You're in business at midfield. Now you have to execute this offense to go down and get points in a bad way right now.
1: That was Jashay Brown. So not too bad of a return for one of your defensive players. As a handoff to Borbor. Crosses midfield, 45-40, drug down. First down to the 13-yard gain to the 38.
0: Yeah, 5-man box that time. Only three. The 3 down linemen and 2 backers. The outside backers were more split out. Middle is open. Good call on that inside run.
1: Gain down to the 38-yard line, and here comes Fairmont State on the move. Quick throw, pass caught. Gage Michael,
0: nice.
1: Defender misses at the 30. Runs to the outside, gets to the 27-yard line. Gain of 11. On the quick pitch and catch from Nino to Gage Michael. Falcons again move the sticks. 8:10 remaining. Till halftime. Fairmont down 20-7. Borbor goes in motion, and they're going to swing it to him. Borbor makes the catch in the flat. Takes it inside the 25 and is upended at the 23-yard line.
0: Yeah, good job there by Borbor to get what he could. That ball was thrown behind him. He had to make a great catch out on the far side. Had that been thrown out in front of him, he might have been able to get a couple more yards.
1: 3 on the gain. Second down and 7 from the 23-yard line.
0: Again, you got a 6-man box here. You got a tight end now, and they got a 7th man leaking in.
1: Michael comes in motion across the formation, and here's a give to Tidwell, and Tidwell just tries to tunnel his way through a massive humanity, and he'll push the pile down to the 20 for 3, set up a 3rd down and 3.
0: Interior front today for Wesleyan's playing well. Alex Gutierrez, Darrell Owen Jr. is up front, the nose and the Tex defensive tackle respectively, been tough to move.
1: 3rd and 4, and Chris, I know with your field goal unit, the way it currently is.
0: You're 4-down territory now.
1: Yeah. 4-down territory here.
0: You got to, down 2 scores. And you need to get this offense going, too. Get him some confidence.
1: Knee just shy of the 16-yard line. They motion to Trips. Nino pumps, looks, rolls, runs, cuts it back.
0: Yeah.
1: First down.
0: Good idea. Everyone was covered. Marzullo realized that. Tucked it, ran, got what he did, or got what he could, and it's a first down.
1: Yeah, it takes it to the 13, gain of 7 on the scramble from Nino Marzullo, and a first and 10 Fairmont at the Wesleyan 13-yard line, looking for your first offensive touchdown of the day.
0: Well, you got something here on the right side here. Michael looking over to the sideline. They got him out leverage to that side here if they decide to go. Bat snap.
1: Another high snap. Nino, this time he tries to pull it down. He does, and he'll run down to the 12. He'll just fight his way back to the line of scrimmage. May have gotten a half yard on the play. We'll give him a full yard, but again, that snap came in high.
0: Yeah, I mean, you had exactly what you wanted there. Michael saw it. He looked at the sideline, and the snap came in hot. And right now I'm looking down there, and now they got that Jackson Oxley back at center.
1: Yeah, where he started at the beginning of the year. Graduate player from Ona.
0: Got to get these snaps back because you had something there brewing last play. Second down.
1: Motion across the formation. Here's a little toss coming into the boundary and down to the 10-yard line, and that is it for Thompson.
0: Yeah, good block there by Cole Von Cannell, but we didn't get anything else blocked up on the perimeter near side.
1: All right, third down and 6.
0: And you get inside the 5 here for a first down.
1: Fairmont trails 20-7, 5:13 remaining. Snap to Nino, and he floats it to Cannell. The tight end makes the catch. He leans down to the 8, was tackled immediately, and he's going to be short by about 4 yards of the first down. Helmet came off the defender who made the tackle.
0: Yeah, good catch there by Von Cannell. And here we go, 4th and short.
1: It was E.J. Dobson who made the stop. 4th and medium. 4th and about 4. Falcon offense stays out there. Jones in the backfield. Alvarado goes in motion. And a flag and a false start.
0: Yeah, 2 men moving. And Malik Bobin's pointing to Wesley in there, unless he maybe thought they were in the neutral zone.
1: Officials have a conversation, and I imagine it's going to be brief here.
0: Bobin exchanging some words here with Wesleyan's defender right now. I don't know. I saw some movement, but it could have been a Wesleyan player in the neutral zone before the movement. Nope.
1: Another penalty on Fairmont.
0: Yep. Well, this does give you a little more room to operate in the pass game, if obviously, but they're going to spring the field goal unit on here.
1: Yeah, try to get this back to a 10-point deficit. This will be more of a chip shot field goal, about 31 yards. It's going to be Emmanuel Richardson who is on. 4 of 7, long of 40 this season for the right-footed kicker, redshirt senior from Springfield, Virginia. Snap back, hold down, kick is up from Richardson, and the kick is good. So Fairmont does cash in and get 3 with 4:38 remaining until halftime. As the Falcons, again, heavily penalized, 8 penalties in this first half to Wesleyan's 1.
0: Well, you wanted 6 there, I get that, but you still have 4:38 to go in the first half, and just getting something on the board is good for this offense. A pretty good drive there. Again, the penalties hurt you late, but you did get some points on the board. Now defense has to stand tall again.
1: All right, 4:38 to play.
0: It just doesn't look like the same Fairmont team we've watched the last 3 weeks. I understand Wesleyan has something to do with that, but really the main factor today has been the penalties. That's what's hurt you more than anything else.
1: Yeah, Luke Barker has the white hat over along the sideline, voicing his displeasure with the lopsidedness with the flags.
0: 4 holding calls to 0.
1: Yeah. Yeah, and 2 PIs.
0: Yeah, 2 PIs, and 1 was very questionable late. That gave him a first down, and 2 plays later got him a touchdown. But Fairmont's also had 2 opportunities in his first half off interceptions, and they failed to score. Yeah. So,
1: all right, Monahan to a kickoff for the first time with the wind. See if he can get a touchback here. 4:38 remaining in the first half. 20-10, Wesleyan on top by 10.
0: And wind has picked up again a little bit since the rain has diminished.
1: And a boot. Going to be returnable. Yep. Ball taken at the 3-yard line. Out on the return to the 15, to the 20, to the 25. And running through an arm tackle out to the 30. On that return was Jalen Bogus. He'll have it to the 31-yard line. Actually, step him out at the 29. Wesleyan back to work. McGuire, 2 interceptions, 1 touchdown pass. They also have a touchdown run from Jeremiah King.
0: Yeah, got to be stout here in the run game defensively to start out. And if you get him third and long, you could bring pressure. You've done a good job doing that today, but it starts here stopping this run on early downs.
1: Shotgun sidecar to the right. Cologne Brown comes in motion across the formation. Going to hand the ball off to King, and he gets hit by Badley. And he's a bad man. He pulls him down right at the line of scrimmage.
0: Yeah, good job by our buddy, the nose guard. And he's a load in there. Derek Badley, 6'2", 350, and a senior. He has, to me, earned himself all conference marks early in this year. Obviously, he's got to finish it, but good stop there.
1: Yeah, no gain. Second down and 10 out of the pistol set. Twins to the right, single receiver to the left. McGuire again taking his time. Now sets Jeremiah King up on his right hip.
0: Single high safety here. They may go deep.
1: Snap. And there's the pull. It is. He's back. He's looking. He's throwing. Pass is caught on the crossing route at the 41-yard line. Pulled in for a first down.
0: And it came to a crosser under single high safety, man under, and a crosser end up with a safety on him. First down.
1: Ball to the 42. First down. Key to that play is just too much time.
0: Yep.
1: The quarterback. Hand off to King. He'll crash up the middle. He's pushing the pile over the 45 to the 46-yard line for 4. For Wesleyan. 3:19 to play. Both teams have their full complement of timeouts, and we've got the 2-minute stoppage.
0: Yeah, that's twice. Jeremy Harmer, their offensive coordinator, recognized our defense. A little check with me, and both those have worked here in this first half.
1: Second down and 6 from the 46. King into the flat, makes the catch, has to dance, and
0: attack.
1: The Falcons stop the music at the 44-yard line. That'll be a loss on the play. Polk there. Garon Waddies was in the area as well for Fairmont State, along with DeMarcus Daniels. Loss of 2 back to the 44. It's third down and 8. Key play right here.
0: Yeah, find number 1. Don't let him catch. Real simple. Blitz coming.
1: Man coverage down at the bottom of the formation right. Falcon show. Both backers going to come right up the middle. See if they back out of it. Play clock at 15. McGuire, play action, is back. Down the center of the field, wide open. Pass caught at the 28-yard line. And ridden down, the protection held up. And breaking free is Reese the Monk.
0: Yeah, I mean, he had so much cushion on the far side. He's dragged his route across the middle of the field under the single high safety, wide open. Quarterback McGuire throws off his back foot, but he was so open, it was almost hard to miss him.
1: Take us to the 2-minute timeout. Right at 2 minutes, first and 10, Wesleyan. Bobcats on the move again, leading by 10, 20-10, with 2 minutes remaining in the second quarter. We're back in a moment. 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
1: Well, disappointing first half of football for Fairmont State from the execution standpoint.
10: Yeah.
1: You've won two in a row coming.

0: In, but right now Wesleyan doing as they will offensively.
1: Yeah, I think this is the poorest we've played since the Bloomsburg game, considering the competition here. I mean, Wesleyan's a much improved program, but this, I just look at Fairmont State. Just look at yourselves in the mirror here at halftime coming up, because it's been poor all sides of the football except for special teams.
0: All right, first and 10, 26-yard line of Fairmont, trying to minimize the damage here. 1:57 remaining in the second quarter.
1: They got a chance here defensively to keep him out. Need a stop. Hopefully, he can get a turnover.
0: Now White Hat's trying to relay something to the press box. Well, I think it was a clock situation. They had run the clock down to 1:57, wanted it set back to 2 minutes. And it is first and 10, ball to 26. Lone Brown comes in motion. Hand off to King. Cut back. Takes it inside the 20, and Grimble wrestles him down at the 23-yard line, gain of 3.
1: And this offensive line's getting more push here in this run game here late in this first half. It's not what I want to see. We got a strong front, but there's getting a little bit of surge here. I don't like what I see right now. Hopefully our defense can stiffen.
0: All right, second down and 7. Clock will hit 90 seconds as the Bobcats break the huddle. Leading by 10 is Wesleyan, 20-10. But the tight end now to the right side of the formation, French. Motion Brown against the strength over to the left. Here's McGuire. Whips it wide open. Tight end touchdown. And Ethan French, no one near him.
1: Yeah, we went with the receiver in motion, which was Colin Brown, which I can get. I understand that. But then you left the tight end off the line. Wide open, French. He just went off the line straight into the end zone. Wide open touchdown. And that time, he just a little confused on defense. Too many eyes towards number one. You forgot the tight end of that side, Brown. Or right. French, excuse me, for the touchdown.
0: Yeah, now you're digging yourself a hole that may be tough to dig out of. 1:12 remaining until halftime. Here's Nelson for the extra point. It's up, and it is good. It's a 17-point Wesleyan lead. 1:12 remaining. Good news is you have 3 timeouts and you get the ball to start the third quarter, but now your offense, who has not produced the touchdown, has to start putting up some points.
1: Yeah, and you really like your run game. Your run game really helps your offense purr. It's how this RPO offense works, and you just ask the quarterback to go back and chuck it all over the field. Makes it hard for anybody, especially this offense. But here you got a 1:12 to go. Again, maybe you can get a good return out of special teams. Just find a way to get some points here. You'd like to have 7. Let's see if we can get something here before the break. 2 missed field goals, 2 turnovers that result in 0 points, 4 possessions, 4 missed opportunities in this first half as well for this offense.
0: Yeah, and you gave them 7.
1: And you gave them 7. All right, exactly.
0: On the fumble, on the snap over the head of the quarterback.
1: Yeah.
0: Caleb Nelson's going to kick off now. And the wind has died down here considerably. Nelson on the run up, and he's going to boot it. Spikes going to let it bounce, and that's a smart decision. It goes out of bounds at the 2-yard line.
1: Very good job. Now you get it at your own. You get it in a good spot here to start this drive for 1:12. So now you have plenty of time here on a shorter field than what you would have had on a conventional return, potentially.
0: Yeah, get it to 35, so yep. That'll be the second penalty on Wesleyan here in this first half.
1: I would like to see the college go to the pro rule on that and take it to the 40.
0: But yep.
1: That's future conversations down the road.
0: All right, 35, first and 10, 1:12 remaining until halftime, 3 timeouts. Fairmont down 17.
1: Again, they're playing that 2-deep safety shell all game long as Wesley.
0: Twins to the left, single receiver to the right. Nino, 3-man rush, wings it far side. Michael, right in front of the defense, steps out at the 45.
1: That's open there, but the corners give us some cushion to that side. Safety deep over the top. They're not going to give up a deep pass right now, but you got some openings on the outside around the sidelines and in the middle of the field as well.
0: So he stepped out at the 44, so that is a yard short of the first down. Second down on a yard. Nino, pressure off the edge, gets rid of it. Pass caught, Jules Alvarado. Great job to Patty.

0: Cake his feet going out of bounds at the 42-yard line. Got a marker down where the quarterback threw the ball. So back in the pocket, actually pair of flags down.
1: I don't want to say a word.
0: This might be a roughing the passer.
1: That's what I'm hoping. Yep.
0: That is the call.
1: Maybe a blow to the head there, Travis.
0: Yep, roughing the passer on Wesleyan, so they'll tack on 15 from the 42-yard line.
1: Well, that was big. You need that. So now you still got plenty of time, 1:02 to go. You're in plus territory now. And they're going to spot the football down after the mark off.
0: Should be about the 28.
1: Yep. And that's where it'll go down, the
0: 27-yard
1: line. Plenty of time here. You got to have seven on this drive. Enough of the field goal business. You're down 27-10. Let's get yourself a touchdown. Go in down 10 at the break with momentum.
0: Clock less a factor now. 1:02. Still all three timeouts. Falcons ready. Nino does a last-second check to the sideline. Takes the snap. And he's going to pull it. Good. Takes it inside the 25, and he's going to slide. He started to slide at the 22. Gain of 5. Clock rolls.
1: Yep. Got plenty of time here. No need to rush. Again, two deep safety shell. The middle's there. Sidelines are there as well.
0: This time he's going to hand it off, but we're going to, before the handoff, they're going to give Wesleyan a timeout. All right, so Wesleyan will burn a defensive timeout here. Their first of the second half. Should put more time back on the clock here.
1: Yeah, they should put more time on. You're right. Let's see if they do something different here defensively. They're in that two-deep shell. And it's worked for them in this first half. And we're starting to find some of the gaps in that two-deep. And we're going more of a quick passing game again. Like I said earlier in the half here, there's stuff open, but you got to go quickly into those exposed areas against this two-deep. You can't wait. You know, these safeties are back there for a reason. They're doing a good job.
0: They do adjust the clock, put just about two more seconds back on. Now we got here this afternoon. The Wesleyan basketball teams were practicing. So that time of year is here.
1: Okay, 3-by-1. You got single receiver far side. Man coverage with cushion. Safeties are going to shift coverage to this side, I believe.
0: Second down and
1: nope,
0: 5.
1: I am wrong. He's going to their side.
0: From the 22, here's Borbor. Oh, he got hit, he got picked up and slammed coming up through the line. And that was a violent, as violent as a tackle you're going to see in a closed area. And there, that was 21.
1: Traylon Davis, the wheel backer. Okay, Travis, I saw what I like. I like what I saw there. So I think they ran that just to try to see how the safeties played that 3-by-1. So what the safety did there, the one safety went over towards Michael as a single receiver far side. So I gave him a kind of double coverage to that side. The other safety came over towards Trips. That means you got the middle of the field exposed wide open if you can get someone to the middle quickly. So let's see if they go back to that same formation or do something different here on third down.
0: Third and 2. Fairmont takes their first time out. 36 seconds left.
1: I just think they handed that off just to kind of see how they would play that formation. And we'll see what they do here.
0: Be a 3rd and 2 from the 19-yard line.
1: They're going to tighten it up here a little bit. It's a different look for Fairmont.
0: Yeah, tight twins left. Tight end right side wing. Standing tailback. You know, hands it off to Tidwell, and Tidwell will get the first down. He'll take it to the 14-yard line.
1: Stops the clock.
0: Yeah, Luke Barker's going to take a timeout.
1: Yep. And that's just trying to figure out what you want to do here. You got first down at the 15, at the 14 exactly where it's at now. And you got some options here. Again, you saw what they're doing. They're staying that two-deep shell. Again, the middle's there, but you're going to have to get that tight end or slot receiver there quickly. You still have another timeout left to play with here. There's some gaps in here, and again, the run game's still there for you with one timeout as well.
0: Fairmont, 20 carries, 54 yards, 11 completions, 101 yards in the first half. Nino's 11 of 18 through the air. No scores, no interceptions.
1: And how big would this be if you can get a touchdown before the half and momentum into the locker room? And you're still down 10 if that would happen. But this is what this offense needs, and the team.
0: Yeah, down 10.

0: clock back to where it was, and there's no marker down.
1: Nope. And the mic's not working on the field, apparently.
0: Yep. So can't hear the official what he's trying to.
1: Okay. Same formation, 3-by-1. The safeties in the back end are splitting. The middle's exposed here.
0: Snap back. Nino looks right. Now left. Now has it deflected. Trying to come back to Tidwell on a check down at the 9. And it's batted down. It was dangerous that wasn't picked, but does stop the clock, so that's not a terrible thing. That play wasn't going to go anywhere.
1: And you still have your timeout if you want to run here. You know, their backers are backing up. They backed out there, and their safeties are backing as well, so the run game could be an option with that one timeout remaining.
0: 24.9, second and 10 from the 14. Marzullo with the snap, steps in the pocket, fires to the goal line, and incomplete.
1: Ooh, handsy
0: yeah,
1: there.
0: Very handsy, looking to hook up with the wide receiver right at the goal line on a quick little in route.
1: And that's exactly the route we've been calling for, over the middle against this two deep look. And it was there. It was intended there and over the middle. Yeah,
0: Victor Dickens, incomplete. Yeah. Third and 10 from the 14-yard line. Highsmith, Gage Michael, out wide left. Alvarado to the right, and Wesleyan's going to stop play and take their second timeout. As the chess match continues, 21 seconds remaining here in the second quarter. Fairmont trailing by 17, 27-10.
1: Yeah, Dickens was there. And again, a little handsy on the coverage. Did drop it, but that was good coverage, though, as well. But, again, they got the quick pass there to the middle where we've been talking about where that gap is. And, again, see what Wesleyan does here defensively. I don't think they'll change what they're doing. 21 seconds to go. And it's third and 10.
0: At Fairmont off until Saturday, October the 24th, when Fairmont will visit University of Charleston.
1: And that's why winning this game is so big here today, because that Charleston game looms large in 2 weeks.
0: All right, third and 10 from the 14-yard line. Motion, Gage Michael across the formation. Nino steps up, throws late, and it's broken up, incomplete. Tedwell at the 12-yard line was smacked. He was not going to get anywhere near the first down. Anyway, E.J. Dobson not fooled. He stayed home, and Fairmont has to settle for another field goal. 16.8 seconds to play. This will be a 32-yard attempt for Emmanuel Richardson. This will be Fairmont's fourth field goal attempt of the first half. And Wesleyan is not going to leave any timeouts in their hip pocket. They'll burn another one here.
1: That was good coverage downfield there. He had to come back to the back in the flat there on third down, and nothing doing there. So good job by the Wesleyan defense. They're doing a good job today in that secondary. And Fairmont just can't get the run game established. Now you're down 27-10. That's why a field goal here, it's big. You wanted six, but getting three here puts you down by two scores.
0: Yeah, this is a defense that's giving up 30 points per game.
1: Yeah, and against the run, they haven't been good.
0: They're
1: you
0: not.
1: Mentioned earlier.
0: Yeah, 200 yards on the ground per game. They're giving up.
1: I'll tell you what, though, today, their nose guard, Alex Gutierrez, and the Tech's defensive tackle, Darrell Owens Jr., have done a good job. Antoine Harvey, he's also been mixed in there. They've been tough to move today in that three-man front alignment, that all-front defense.
0: All right, Richardson, 32-yard attempt at the post to the left with 16.8 to play in the second quarter. Snap back, hold down, kick is away from Richardson. It hits the upright and bounces out.
1: 1-for-4. 1-for-4 in field goal opportunities. 0-for-2 off interceptions when it comes to trying to convert into points. You gave up 7 on a high snap, and that's kind of how this first half's gone for Fairmont.
0: 13.3 seconds to play. Wesleyan all the momentum, leading 27-10.
1: And the ball. Believe.
0: No, they scored first. On
1: okay,
0: the
1: so yeah,
0: drive.
1: Fairmont does get the ball. Okay, yeah. That helps.
0: All right, Wesleyan looking for a knee down here. And they'll take it into the locker room with a 27-10 lead.

0: There's a snap. There's the knee. And that'll do it for a first half of football for Fairmont that was mistake-riddled. Missed opportunities. Fairmont left 12 points off the board on field goals and gave up a touchdown on a high snap recovered in the end zone.
1: Well, fortunately in this game, we got two halves, and Fairmont's going to have to win the second half. That simple.
0: All right, 27-10, Wesleyan here in homecoming halftime leading by 17 points. We'll come back and kick off the Falcons at the half coming your way after this timeout. Fairmont football brought to you all season by Valley Distributing.
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0: Halftime at C.B. Ross Field in Buchanan, 27-10. Our halftime score as the rain has started to fall again. Fairmont trails by 17 here at the break. And yeah, Chris George, just a puzzling first half of football from Fairmont after we've seen their last eight quarters of football. Very good.
1: Yeah. Well, let's give Wesleyan credit. They had a good game plan today. They've executed, especially defensively. They've done a good job. But I'll be honest with you, this is the poorest Fairmont has looked, you know, throughout the first part of the year. You know, this is, I know that they got handed it to them pretty good at Dayton, but Dayton's an FCS team, okay? This is by far, they even look more, they're struggling more today on all three sides of the football, mainly defense and offense. You got to go back to a Bloomsburg game where we looked this poor. And we got a lot of work to do in the second half. Got to clean things up. Effort's there today, no doubt about that, but the execution has really been off. And got to give Wesleyan credit. They've done a good job of mixing things up defensively, playing that 2-deep high shell defense. And we cannot get the run game going, Travis, and that's something I thought.

0: today, we really would get purring, but unfortunately, that's not been the case.
1: Okay. 20 carries, 59 net yards rushing in the first half of play. Of course, you lost 21 of your rushing yards on that bad snap, but just too many mistakes. And right now, the field goal kicking is an absolute dumpster fire. You're 1 of 4 on field goals, yeah. And it's an area where you've struggled all season. So this is not a new problem.
0: Makeable field goals at that. No really long attempts. And also, again, I mentioned earlier in the game, they gave you 2 picks. And you started in their territory and came up with nothing. So that is huge as well. And the momentum has been with Wesley in the whole first half.
1: Yeah, Fairmont now 7 of 14 on field goals between both kickers this season. So Fairmont's going to have to find, you score touchdowns. You don't have to kick field goals, but right now, today, 1 of 4 is really, really hurting you. The other thing, too, give Wesleyan credit. You know, while they've only rushed for 79 yards on 21 carries, 3.8 yards per carry, I think their pass blocking has been very good. Fairmont's tried to blitz them a couple of times on key third downs, and the line has held up.
0: And Jeremy Harmer's done a good job. Okay, they out-formationed us a couple times to the tight end, once on the touchdown, once on the big third down conversion, and then, you know, the bubble to start this game with great perimeter blocking out in front to free up their best receiver, Colin Brown, for that long touchdown to start the game. They've been very unselfish outside, just everything else. Good blocking on the perimeter. They've done a good job up front in the run game. This is probably the, since the Bloomsburg Bang, no one has really ran the football on us like this here today, so let's give them credit. You're right.
1: All right, we're running through the first half numbers still to come. We'll also check scores. I'll give you the Mountain East Conference scoreboard. All games are final. They were all earlier starts than our game. Earlier from today, we'll let you in on those, and Chris will run you through the Division I college football scoreboard as well. We're at halftime here in Buchanan with the score, Wesleyan 27, Fairmont 10. Falcon football brought to you by Valley Distributing.
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1: Halftime here in Buchanan, 27-10. Fairmont trails by 17. And if things weren't bad enough, Chris, now we're in an absolute downpour here at halftime. Heaviest rain we've seen all day. And looking at the radar, should last for about another 20 minutes or so. Then we'll have another break before the next round of showers.
2: Yeah, and probably just in time to start the second half here. Yeah. And Wesleyan Band. Great band. I thought this is a very good performance in the pregame and out here performing here at halftime.
1: Yeah, hanging in there out there in the rain. And hard to play those wind instruments when they're all soaking wet. But you can hear behind us they're getting the job done. 27-10 here at halftime. Mountain East Conference scores, all games final. Shootout down at University of Charleston Stadium. UC hangs on to beat Wheeling, 42-35, the final score. Mm. Frostburg goes to Glenville and pounds the Pioneers, 56-7 was the final score in that one. And, you know, earlier I mentioned that when we got here, the basketball teams were practicing here at the Rockefeller Center behind us. And, you know, it's an indication that, you know, basketball season's not that far. Well, they played some basketball today down in Institute. The final score at the end of the two halves or four quarters, Concord 73, West Virginia State 49.
2: So you're telling me Concord scored points again?
1: They've
2: been pouring the points all year long, and defensively they may have some issues, but 73 today down at Institute.
1: Unbelievable. Woo. Let me give you some of the numbers in that one here quickly.
2: Sure, that wasn't a false scrimmage or something.
1: It might have been. Devin Cargman, the Concord quarterback. Not a bad day. 16 of 20, 401 yards, six touchdowns. And you can imagine that because of that, they had some receivers that had some days. Yes. Cordell Russell, 4 catches, 217 yards, 3 touchdowns. Dom Collins from Princeton High School, Mountaineer transfer, 6 for 123 and 2 touchdowns in the game. Concord also rushed for 226 yards in the contest. Meanwhile, State got 179 from Joe Daly through the air, 3 touchdowns, 2 picks, and Devin Cox had 24 carries, 219 yards, and a pair of touchdowns. So Concord, who, by the way, Fairmont still has to face coming up, wins 73-49 the final.
2: Yeah, I thought Noah Fafita's numbers were big today. Unfortunately, he was surpassed there by Concord's quarterback.
1: Yes, certainly was. All right, what do you got on the Division One?
2: Okay, we'll start with the Red River Shootout in the Cotton Bowl in Dallas. Halftime, Texas leads Oklahoma 17-7. It's an Oklahoma offense that has really struggled this year. Third quarter with about a minute 40 to go. Notre Dame all over Stanford, 37-0 in South Bend. No surprise there. At the half, Ole Miss all over Vanderbilt, 42-3. Diego Pavia is no more in Vanderbilt, and they are back to normal, it appears, in Nashville. At the half, a good one, UCLA and Oregon. It's the Bruins 10 and Oregon 6, that game in Eugene at the half. UCLA off to an undefeated start in the year. That's a good Bruins team. Keep an eye on them. Action in the Big 12 in Manhattan. Number 22, Houston leads Kansas State 21-3 with 12:50 to go in the third quarter. In the ACC, Georgia Tech leads Duke 14-10 in the third with 11 minute with check that with a minute.

0: 6:30 to go. ACC game in Berkeley. It's Virginia Tech leading Cal 14-10. That game 10 minutes to go, third quarter. In the Big Ten Conference, also in the third period, Illinois leads Michigan State 20-7. North Texas in the American Conference leads Charlotte 47-10. That game in the third, Charlotte not having another good year. Navy and Tulsa in a good one. In Annapolis, it's Tulsa 26, Navy 20. That game in the third with 5 minutes to go. Third quarter in the MAC, Eastern Michigan trails Akron 17-13. We'll stay in the MAC. Third quarter, Buffalo leads Toledo. Mild surprise there, 16-0. More MAC action, Ohio all over Central Michigan, 31-0 that game in the third. And one more MAC score, Kent State trails Western Michigan 21-7 in the third quarter. At the half, in Temple, UConn 24, Temple 17. Maryland trails Ohio State in the second quarter, 24-10. Tennessee and Arkansas, the Vols, in the second quarter lead Arkansas 7-0. And some final scores today. If you missed it, well, West Virginia's defense continues to show why they can't do anything. They lost to Arizona 52-31. Noah Fifita passed for 341 in the win. Indiana with a late come-from-behind win at Nebraska 20-17 to remain undefeated. That was Nebraska, by the way. That was their first loss of the year. Missouri over Texas A&M 27-6. South Carolina went on the road and took it to Florida and pounded them 38-19 in Gainesville. That's the upset of the day there. Oklahoma State doing what they do. They throw the football, and they threw it all over UCF today, 42-28. North Carolina went on the road and beat Pitt at Acrisure Stadium, 21-17. Pitt, starting quarterback, is out for the year with an injury, so they had a walk-on playing today. Wake Forest defeated NC State 38-14 in Raleigh. Army over Tulane 20-17. Bowling Green defeated Sacramento State. Yes, they're in the MAC, 38-10. Northwestern 45, Ball State 14 final. And to give you a couple more finals here, it was East Carolina over Rice 28-12. Old Dominion in a shootout beat App State 10-3. And final score, Miami of Ohio gives UMass their loss, first loss of the season, 20-19. More games later tonight. I scroll through your chart, and we got Marshall hosting Coastal Carolina at 7 o'clock down in Huntington. Penn State and USC will take on each other at 7:30 in Happy Valley. And some of the big games, also a big game in the Big 12 tonight, Utah hosting Kansas, that game at 8 p.m. tonight in Salt Lake City. And, of course, one more Big 12 team in action tonight. At 10:30, Arizona State takes on Hawaii.
1: All right, halftime here. Third quarter coming your way in a moment. 27-10. Fairmont State trails by 17. Falcons will get the ball in the rain when we return to Buchanan after this break. 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
1: 27-10, third quarter coming up. Fairmont set to get the ball to start the third quarter of play. First half numbers in this one. Nino Marzullo, the Fairmont quarterback, 11 of 21, 101 yards. No touchdowns, no interceptions, no sacks. Rushing the football, paltry numbers. Elijah Tidwell, 7 carries, net 26. James Borbor, 5 for 25. Nino, 5 for 20. And Josh Jones, 2 carries, net 9 yards. Gage Michael, 3 catches, 36 yards. Fred Highsmith, 2 for 19. Jules Alvardo, 1 for 15. Dalen Thompson, 2 for 15. Jones, 1 for 11. Borbor, 1 for 3. And Cole Von Cannell, 1 for 2. Liam McGuire, the quarterback for Wesleyan, 9 of 13, 157. 2 touchdowns, sacked once, and 2 picks. Jeremiah King, 11 carries, net 61, and a touchdown, long of 26. Hyde had 7 carries, 23 yards. And Mario Kalon Brown, 2 catches, 71 yards, and a touchdown.
6: Yeah, I think if you're Luke Barker, you're going to come out here, and I know you're down 27-10, but you want to establish the run game to make it easier for your pass game. Just pound them. You're going to think maybe West End take a little bit of a breath there. You're up. You got to think maybe they'll come out a little bit content with their lead. Maybe we'll see. They were really fired up to start this game. I think halftime might work to your advantage here. We're going to get the ball. We'll see.
1: All right. 27-10, ready to go. Rain heavy during halftime. It's a steady shower now. Again, the wind, which was the problem in the first quarter, it is completely gone now. It is just a straight rain with no wind at all. But we'll see if that affects the handling of the football at all here in the second half. Looks like we're going to have on and off showers in the second half. All right, Higgins takes the ball from the official and is going to tee it up. Actually, Caleb Nelson is going to kick this one off. They've been rotating kickoff guys. Got Spikes and Jones deep to receive. Fairmont try to find some answers to avoid what would be a damaging loss for sure. Here's a kickoff coming down to Spikes. Fields it at the 3-yard line over the 5, 10. Swinging near side of the 20. Cuts back to the 25. Meets resistance.
6: Fumble.
1: Fumble the football. It's scooped up by Wesleyan and returned inside the 14-yard line.
6: Oh, man.
1: Wesleyan will get the ball.
6: They say it rains, it pours, right? Unfortunately, that's been the problem today. Another turnover here for Fairmont. And this one deep in their own end on the special teams.
1: Okay. Anthony Ullenby, who was injured earlier, you may recall, recovers the fumble. And Fairmont is in a big, big issue now. 18-yard line, first and 10.
6: And you had a good return set up there. You really did. I couldn't quite tell who poked it free, but special teams made the play made there by the Bobcats.
1: All right, so the Bobcats can really put Fairmont behind the eight ball here. First and 10 on the Fairmont 18-yard line. 14:49 remaining in the third quarter. Wesleyan leads 27-10. Handoff into the boundary, taken by King. Big hold there. Flag comes out.
6: Hey.
1: So this will be the first holding penalty on Wesleyan this afternoon.
6: Good job defensively there by Fairmont to seal the boundary near side.
1: All right, ball back to the 28-yard line. Second down, first and 20.
6: It's on Brandon Perkins, the left guard. Backup left guard in there right now.
1: All right, spot at 26-yard line.
6: Now let's see if we can get a loose ball ourselves here or something. We need a turnover in a bad way right now. Get that football back.
1: Trips to the right, single receiver into the boundary. King is the shotgun sidecar back. McGuire sends the big tight end. French, who had a touchdown catch in motion. Hand off to King. King is swallowed up in the backfield. They grab him by the jersey, and Derek Badley helps slow him up. Longo gets there along with Jeffrey Polk. And Grimble, that'll be another negative yardage play. Back to the 28-yard line. Loss of two. Second and 22.
6: Yeah, that time they brought Frentz in motion as a lead blocker there on that side. But what Fairmont had nothing to do with that. They snuffed it at the line. Second and 22.
1: Yeah, I mean, best case scenario here is you drive them outside of field goal range and get a stop and get away here with nothing. Other than some time off the clock. 13:45 in the second half. Got to keep it on the ground with King. And again, Badley's all over him. He couldn't make the tackle, but he slows him up. And Jason Croston was able to get him down at the 28-yard line.
6: Badley favoring that left shoulder right now.
1: Yep, and he's bent over.
6: Yeah, he was reaching there to make that stop, and it might have went a little bit too much of a reach.
1: Yeah, he is holding it completely limp, bent over.
6: Well, you can afford to lose him. He's been a man all year for Fairmont.
1: All right, the training staff from Wesleyan first on the scene. Here comes Fairmont's trainers along with Luke Barker. And Badley's going to work his way to the far sideline.
6: It's back up on the depth chart. It's Justin Allen. We'll see what they do there.
1: And you hope it's just a stinger. So he works his way to the far sideline, trying to work that left arm out. That looks better than it did.
6: Well, I'll tell you one thing. Fairmont's defense has gotten a message at the half. They've come out firing off the football, and they've made a couple tackle for losses here, plus the penalty forced on the hold. So I like what I see from the Falcons' defense early.
1: All right, third and 22 as Badley gets to the sideline from the 28-yard line. If they don't gain another yard, it'll be a 45-yard attempt from here. Or Caleb Nelson, who, speaking of field goal issues, Wesleyan's had him too. Nelson's just 1-5 on the season. So probably looking, if you're Wesleyan, to get at least half of this so you can go for it on fourth down.
6: Jason Croston.
1: Set for the first time.
6: Yep, Jason Croston to replace him.
1: All right, snap back, McGuire. Throws it over the middle and behind the receiver, and the pass is incomplete down at the 10-yard line.
6: Yeah, good job, Spencer Adderley, on coverage. And good job, defense.
1: And we're looking again that time for the moat. And here does come the field goal unit on. Caleb Nelson is long this season, 25 yards. This will be a 45-yard attempt. Again, the wind is neutral. Post to the right, slight angle near side.
6: Expect a low trajectory here. Get your hands up.
1: Snap back, pulled down. Kick is on the way. It's pulling left, and it is no good. So Fairmont gets away unscathed. 1:52 off the clock. And the happiest guy in the stadium right now is Tyreek Spikes.
6: Yeah, good job there by defensive coordinator Zach Johnson. His unit came to play to start this third quarter. Let's see if the offense can do something here.
1: All right, first and 10. Fairmont takes over at the 28-yard line. 13:08 remaining in the third quarter. Offense out there for the first time in the second half. Running back will be the freshman Josh Jones, lined up to the left of the quarterback, Dino Marzullo. Now they're going to motion him to the right side. Hand off goes to Jones. Slight crease. It closes quickly at the 29. Jones gets a yard, and that'll be it. Second down and 9.
6: Yeah, just not getting enough penetration off the line to get to that second level to pick up those linebackers. They're running free right now to the ball carriers.
1: Yeah, pulled Sibley to the right and ran opposite side of that, trying to fool Wesley, and didn't work. Second down and 9. Nino hands the ball off to Jones, and he will run over a defender at the 30 and then fall over him to the 31, pick up a 2. But quickly you go to 3rd and 7. Rollo Wesley, who's been quiet, Fairmont State's leading receiver last week. He checks in. It'll be 3rd down and 7. Twins to the right, snap back, Nino pumps, throws, far sideline, and the pass is caught right at the lead stick at the 40. Good catch for Gage Michael and a stick mover of 9 yards.
6: That's a tough throw. You're going from the left hash clear across the field to the far sideline. That's a timing route, and great throw by Marzullo. First down.
1: First and 10, ball at the 40-yard line, 12-minute mark, third quarter. Fairmont State trailing by 17, 27-10. Delayed give up the middle, and here comes James Borbor, and he gets corkscrewed forward to the 44-yard line for a gain on the play of about 3 yards as the lights illuminate here. C.B. Ross Field.
6: Yeah, four new faces coming on defense here for the Bobcats.
1: Second down and six. Fairmont goes quick. Out throw picked off. Intercepted on the return. This will be a house call. Into the end zone. Touchdown. Read that one beautifully. Trying to get it to Fred Highsmith. And it was picked off by Udine Dobson.
6: Yep, he read it. Outcut near side. He jumped the route, did Dotson. And it's a touchdown.
1: 33-10, 11:27 to play, and Fairmont's mistakes continue to accumulate.
6: And, you know, you see that with corners in this two-deep shell. If they get a little closer, they'll gamble.

0: Well, no, and they got a safety behind them to cover up, and the gamble paid off.
1: All right, extra point for Nelson at the post to the right. 11:27 remaining in the third quarter. High snap. The holder has to come all the way to his standing position to make the catch of the snap. He's still able to kneel back down and hold it, and Nelson kicks it through. That speaks to the lack of Fairmont's rush there. That took way too long, but they got away with it. Bryson Johnston, the punter, credit him. Timeout, 11:27 remaining in the third quarter. Fairmont now behind the eight ball, trailing 34-10. Fairmont football brought to you by Valley Distributing.
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1: Second turnover today, Chris, that has resulted directly to 14 points.
0: Yeah, you had one recovered on a high snap in the end zone for a touchdown. That was a pick six. You also had two interceptions of your own. You could not convert into points. This has just been a miserable day. We're just kind of playing like the weather today, Travis, and one we definitely won't forget here. This has been tough.
1: Yeah, Bobcat weather, though, for sure.
0: Yeah.
1: Here today.
0: That's a good point.
1: They have played well, probably their best all-around performance of this season.
0: Yeah, especially defensively. They've really been good.
1: All right, kickoff time once again down below. Nelson has a tee at the 35-yard line. Falcons down 24 with 11:27 to play.
0: Well, number one here, whatever you do in a return, you got to – ball security is a must here, especially with the rain coming down.
1: Yeah, Wesleyan crowd hanging in there. Umbrella's out. Kickoff Jones, fielded at the 1. Brings it over the 5, 10, 15, out to the 20. And he'll slow up and bounce free momentarily over the 25 to the 27-yard line. It is Josh Jones. 11:19 to play. Fairmont with the ball, and despite the Falcons, you know, moving the football here today, they have nothing to show for it in terms of offensive touchdowns.
0: Yeah, and you're going to have to probably abandon the run game here sooner or later, because you just go fast, use some tempo, just start chucking the ball down the field here in bits and pieces.
1: 176 yards of total offense for Fairmont thus far. First and 10 from the 28. Moore lines up to the right of Nino Marzullo. He checks the play clock, hands off, goes to Bor, and he crashes over the 30 to the 32 for 4.
0: Credit Wesleyan today, keeping their outside backers in there and containing, setting the edges so Marzullo doesn't pull that and carry it off the edge. They've scouted Fairmont well.
1: Second down, 7. Snap. Nino pulls it, throws it, pass caught, and that's Rollo Wesley's first catch, and he is hit immediately at the 33, gain of 2, and gang tackled by 3 orange-clad Bobcat defenders.
0: The way they're jumping these outside routes, you got a chance to throw a stop and go here as they're being overly aggressive now. I know the safeties are deep, but I'll take my shot with a receiver on a safety any day.
1: Third and 5 from the 33-yard line. Fully loaded gun. Nino takes the snap. 3-man rush. Here comes a 4th. Throws it over the middle. Pass is deflected. Intercepted.
0: Oh, man.
1: That was a weird pick. 35-yard line down to the 32. Back-to-back interceptions for West Virginia Wesley. That was like a volleyball spike, like a set you see in volleyball, is that ball just got ricocheted into the air, and Devontae Courtney, the second-year Bobcat, picked it off. And the party continues for Wesleyan with 10:19 remaining in the third quarter as they have played takeaway, second consecutive interception. Fairmont now up to three turnovers on the day.
0: And great concentration on the deflection to maintain the catch there as he had to turn around and make that catch. The ball was came weirdly, I don't know, it was off the knee or hand or something, but credit the interceptor there to make that catch.
1: Yeah, he was trying to get it to Eli Sibley, the tight end, and he threw it out in front of him, and the defender is the one that deflected it into the air. Here's a snap, and looking, too much time. McGuire throwing, and that one will be nearly picked off down at the 11-yard line as Gavin Smith jumped in front of the intended target and tried to pick it off, but could not, as William Moore was the intended target down at the 10-yard line.
0: Yeah, good job by Gavin Smith reading the quarterback there. He knew he had to make a long throw, again, off his back foot, and he almost made the pick.
1: Stops the clock with 10:12 remaining. Third quarter, 34-10. Wesleyan on top, fully loaded gun. On second down, and again, 10. Handoff running wide is Hyde, and Hyde gives ground, and he'll be down back at the 35-yard line. He'll lose five on the play. Derek Badley back out there for Fairmont, so that's good to see.
0: Yep, outside zone left, nowhere to go. Good job by the Falcons defense there.
1: Loss of five, third and 15.
0: Well, the defense has really come to play, especially the run defense here. Need to stop.
1: From the 35-yard line, third down and 15 with 9:35 on a rolling clock. McGuire, fully loaded gun, is back. Here comes the pressure. He's hit. He's dumped. Back at the 44-yard line, Jamar Grimble with the QB sack.
0: Yep, they had Max protected in there as well. They had the backs in there to try to block, but to no avail is in there with the big sack time, Jamar Grimble.
1: And he's played well today.
0: Yep.
1: All right, punt team will come on. 9:13 to play. Fairmont down 24 points. Bryson Johnston runs out, and he's ready to punt it away. This will be Johnston's third punt of the afternoon. He's only averaging 22 yards per kick.
0: Ooh.
1: And nearly got to that one. And he's going to throttle that one up, but it's going to bound into the end zone for the touchback. So Fairmont will get the ball at the 20 with 8:49 remaining here in the third quarter in a persistent rain on homecoming Saturday on the campus of West Virginia Wesleyan. And, you know, Chris, wisely, they did their homecoming ceremony in the pregame. So beat the rain.
0: I don't know if that was planned, but you're right. Good idea.
1: Yep. So made the band go out and take the hit at halftime in the rain shower. But they played well. All right, first and 10, ball at the 20. 8:49 remaining in the third. Snap back and a give, and up the middle, finding a crease out to the 36-yard line is Elijah Tidwell. On his first carry of the second half, Fairmont going hurry here, down by 24, 34-10.
0: I think it's a good idea to go hurry. Wesleyan likes to sub a lot, and that keeps them on the field by going up tempo.
1: Twins to the left, snap and a give to Tidwell again, and well defense that time by Wesleyan. Can't get out of the backfield is Tidwell. He'll be stopped right at the line of scrimmage. So giving forward lean to the 26.
0: And that was Devontae Courtney, the defensive end to this side on the stop.
1: Third down and four for Fairmont State, and the Falcons today are 4 of 12 on third down conversions.
0: Ooh, not good.
1: Marzullo has Borbor to his left, tight slot to the left, throws over
0: there
1: the middle, pass caught to the 35-yard line. That's Jules Alvarado, and that'll be a Fairmont State first down to the 35 on a gain of 9.
0: We've been preaching it all day long, right behind the backers, in front of the safeties over the middle, but you got to get it there quick. And a good pass from Marzullo to Alvarado for the first down.
1: All right, first and 10, ball at the 35-yard line, 7:37 to play. Snap, Nino pulls it, throws it to Alvarado in the flat, and he has to make something happen on his own. He'll get it out to the 38-yard line before he is nudged down there after a short gain on the play, tackled by Adrian Floyd.
0: That time they brought a safety blitz, did Wesleyan, which is the first time they've used their high safety blitz today.
1: Second down, 6. Marzullo wheeling and dealing, throws it over the middle. Gage Michael makes the catch at the 40, breaks free momentarily. He takes it down to the Wesleyan 33-yard line.
0: Great pass. High pointed it did Michael, and he had to because he had the safety behind him, corner underneath. That's just a great catch by Michael. First down.
1: 6:53. Falcons line up quickly at the Wesleyan 33-yard line. Out of the pistol. Going to run it. Borbor, head of steam. Spin.

0: Ends inside the 30, takes it down to the 26-yard line, and a pair of flags come in.
1: A blow to the head.
0: Something on Wesleyan, yep.
1: I think it was a straight blow, helmet to helmet's what I saw, but we'll see what the referees see.
0: Yeah, Fairmont sideline reacted when the flags came out. 6:40, stop clock, going to have a personal foul. Face mask, the call on the Bobcats. Half the distance. Should put it around the 17-yard line.
1: The rain picked up. The temperature's dropped here significantly, I think, since really late second quarter.
0: Well, they spotted it at the 12. That's not half the distance, but we'll take it. First and 10. Snap back, play action. Nino to the end zone. Got him. Gage Michael. Touchdown. Pulls it in. First offensive score of the game for Fairmont's O with 6:33 remaining in the third quarter. Falcons got the lead to 34-16.
1: Yeah, got him in the gap there against his two-deep zone right there on the sideline. That's open as well. Safety couldn't get over in time. Touchdown, Fairmont. 34-15. They'll go for two.
0: That should be 34-16. Points still count for six, right?
1: They got it up there now, yeah.
0: All right, 34-16. Here comes Gage Michael in motion, looking for him in the flat. He's not open, and it is broken up, trying to get it to Gage. Was the primary receiver on that in the flat, but he wasn't open. Yep, and Jules Alvardo was the second level of that, and the pass was broken up back of the end zone. So Fairmont goes for two, comes up empty. So we'll trail by 18 with 6:33 left.
1: Again, 18 points. Still plenty of time to go in this game. 6:33 to go third quarter. Your defense has done a great job to start this third quarter, forcing a couple three and outs. Got to keep doing that. Got to get this offense on the field as quick as you can, because you get a lot of work to do on that scoreboard to chip away.
0: Well, and who knows in this rain, Chris.
1: I mean, you're right.
0: The ball can do some crazy things, so you might be able to steal a possession or two here, and that's what you need.
1: Unfortunately, if you do that, you got to score. We tried that twice. We got it twice in the first half. Could not score off a turnover.
0: Connor Mollahan will await the official to hand him the pigskin. He'll set it down at the 35-yard line. 6:33 left, third quarter, 34-16. Fairmont State trails.
1: Got an injured cheerleader down here below. It fell in the wet track.
0: Yeah, I think slipped.
1: Yep.
0: Everything is slippery. All right, here comes Connor Mollahan on the run-up, and he's going to boot it. This will be returnable. Ball taken at the 7-yard line. Over the 10, 15, out to the 20, 25, and the 30. And stepping out of bounds at the 31-yard line, up the near sideline, is the returner, Jalen Bogus.
1: Okay, look for...
0: Where'd they put it? 32? Yep.
1: I think Western's going to try to stay to the ground game. They know that they want to try to run some clock here up this 18-point lead, but Fairmont's been answering that with a good job defensively. They haven't gained very many yards in this second half, has the Bobcats. Got to keep the defensive pressure up.
0: All right, first and 10, Bobcats out of the pistol set. Twins to the left, single receiver to the right. It's King in the backfield. Now he motions to the left of the quarterback, takes the handoff, and he's hit. And nearly got out of there. He's dropped at the 38-yard line, and Polk was hanging on for dear life to wrestle him to the ground.
1: Yeah, we had defensive lineman in there, get a hand on him, just couldn't bring him down or slow him up enough. So good gain on first down.
0: All right, gain of six on the play. It's going to be second down and four. Snap, give to King. King crashes up into the middle, and boy, he packs a punch when he hits you with that ball out to the 42, and that's right at the lead stick.
1: And they list him at 5'11", 185, but he runs much bigger than his height and weight indicate.
0: Third and less than a yard. Mads Hansen, the center, out over the ball. Quick snap, quick give. King plunges forward, first down to the 43.5-yard line.
1: That's the Bobcats' first down of the second half.
0: 5:27 remaining. Fairmont State trailing 34-16. Wesleyan with their initial first down, as Chris mentioned, to the second half. Here's McGuire. Throws a deep out. Pass caught. Cologne Brown ridden out of bounds by Jordan Adderley at the 44-yard line of Fairmont.
1: Yeah, play action pass. Come back route to the field side, near side, and then giving him cushion was the corner to this side, Adderley. First down.
0: Yeah, Mari Kalon Brown is down on the play. That's his third catch of the afternoon. And we'll get an official's timeout for an injury here with 4:59 remaining in the third quarter of action. Wesleyan on top, 34-16. Their two wins this season came against Post, 31-13, and West Virginia State in Institute, 28-23. This 34 points, rather, their highest point output of the season thus far. Kalon Brown able to walk off under his own power.
1: I think they will tell you as well, this might be the most complete game they've played this year, especially how well they've been playing defensively. They made Fairmont work for everything they've got on that scoreboard right now.
0: Yep. Wesleyan's last non-losing season was in 2013 when they went 5-5. I mentioned earlier 2011 for their last winning season. Of course, they had that 35-game losing streak. All right, first and 10, ball on the Fairmont 43-yard line. Liam McGuire, motion across the formation, going to hand the ball off to Hyde, and he finds a little crease and gets it down to the 39. Long go and Smith there for the tackle for Fairmont as the clock winds close to 4:40 to play third quarter.
1: Yeah, just ran the ball into motion there, and good game.
0: Second down, 6, and Wesleyan thought they might throttle it back here and run some time. They are not. Going fairly quick here, 25 on the huddle clock. As McGuire does a check with me, lines Hyde up on his right hip, waits the shotgun snap, it's back. They run Hyde into the boundary, and Hyde will take it inside the 35 down to the 31-yard line.
1: Yeah, that's the third time today they've had a check with me, and they've had the right call on every time. They saw blitz off our right side. Say so lined up the running back to the left side of the quarterback, and they just went off that right opposite side of the blitz.
0: Yeah, Nick Longo injured. Fairmont linebacker, one of the top two tacklers on the team, tried to get up and walk, but could not. Took a knee at the 27-yard line. Take a media timeout here. 4:04 remaining in the third quarter. Our score, Wesleyan 34, Fairmont 16. Fairmont football brought to you all season by Valley Distributing.
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0: Nick Longo walks off under his own power, but a pretty heavy limp.
1: Yeah, and he's a very good player for this team. Fortunately, we have the off week next week.
0: First and 10, Bobcats, ball at the Fairmont 31-yard line. Hyde, broken eye to the left. Now they motion the fullback to line up to the right. Power that way, run it that way with Hyde. Nothing fancy. He gets picked up and slammed back down by Grimble.
1: Yeah, Grimble's been good today, hadn't he?
0: Yes, he has. Gain of a half yard. Second down.
1: Yeah, he recognized that with the back motioning to the right into the boundary. Just ran off the right side.
0: Ken Wesleyan quickly up to the line here. See how quickly they snap it as McGuire does a couple dummy counts. Now lines King up to his right. Play clock at 15. Play action. McGuire looking. Miscommunication. Yep. Kalon Brown was the intended target. He cut the route off all the way at the 20-yard line, and that ball sailed through the back of the end zone.
1: Yeah, good coverage there. I mean, even if they would have went to the, even if he would have finished his route, we had safety there, would have been double coverage in the end zone. So good job, Fairmont on defense.
0: All right, third down and 9, ball at the 30. 3:22 remaining.
1: Yeah, big play here. Need to get him off the field here.
0: King, the running back. Malone Brown to the right of the formation. They're going to swing it to King on a clear out, and he stays alive. Thought we were going to get him out of bounds, but he wheels by the defender on a missed tackle, takes it down to the 20, 10-yard gain and a first down.
1: Yeah, that's tough. I don't know if we assumed he was going to step out or whatever the case was there, but can't ever assume until you hear the whistle. Credit Jeremiah King there on the first down.
0: So they convert on 3rd and 9. Under 3 to play, third quarter, 34-16. Here's McGuire out of the pistol set. And play clock winding. They're snapping at around 10. Hand off King into the boundary. And King gets to the 18 before Polk and Adderley get him to the ground as the rain picks up.
1: This actually might be the hardest it's rained all day. It's coming down pretty good right now.
0: Yeah, well, weathermen were wrong again. Not supposed to be any rain till tonight.
1: Well, we're here. That's why it's raining. They knew we were going to be outside in the elements. They say, okay, rain on us. And that's what's going on.
0: Gain of 2, 2nd down 8. 2:22 in the third. Fairmont trails 34-16. Wesleyan trying to win their third game of the season after losing 35 in a row. Keeping everything on the ground. Hand off to King, and he crashes down to the 14-yard line. Put him at the 15. Gain of 3. Another good. Third down upcoming.
1: Yeah, good hard run into the boundary, but King lowers his head, stays in bounds. Keep that clock turning. I know we're only in the third, but those are smart plays by a veteran running back in King.
0: Yep, want to run that clock if you're Wesleyan. Fairmont. You start kind of strivying. You're tough because King's hard enough to bring down, but you got to try to start working on the ball a bit.
1: Yeah. You got to start tackling the football now.
0: 3rd and 5 from the 16-yard line. Play clock down to 7. King walks up to the right of McGuire. He takes the snap, looks right over the middle, guns it, and it's dropped. Cologne Brown, one of the best receivers in the MEC, had a walk-in touchdown, but he took his eyes off the ball as he was ready to turn upfield and walk in from the 5.
1: Yeah, they ran everybody straight down on go routes. Safety's deep. One safety was deep. They just ran him up underneath the coverage, and he could have caught that, maybe walked in for a touchdown, but he dropped it in the rain, incomplete.
0: All right, Caleb Nelson is on. He's 0-for-1. This will be a 32-yard attempt. Again, he's just 1 of 6 on the season with a long of 25. Snap back, hold down, kick is away, and he missed that one. Pulled it near side.
1: How many missed field goals have we had today?
0: Well, that would be, let's see, Fairmont has missed 3. They've missed 2.
1: That's 5.
0: Yes.
1: May not want to kick anymore today, boys.
0: All right, so Fairmont gets the stop, although it took you
1: a lot longer
0: than you wanted it to.
1: Yeah, got to get points here. And the offense is backed up a little bit here. They'll start from their own 20 and 1st and 10.
0: Yeah,
1: actually,
0: Fairmont,
1: mark at the 15.
0: Fairmont, Chris, scored at 6:26 to play, so it took you 5-plus minutes off the clock there.
1: Yep, 80 yards to go.
0: All right, 1st and 10. Falcons snap it. Nino is back, looking, throwing second level. Jules Alvardo makes the catch, runs out of bounds. At the 41-yard line.
1: Yeah, good job here. Two-man route to this side. Highsmith ran a go to clear the safety out of there, and they came back to the underneath route, first down. Good pickup there.
0: 1st and 10, ball out the 41-yard line. You can hear the rain beating on the roof of the tent here that we're under. 1st and 10 at the 41. 1:05, clock stop. Jules got out of bounds. Here's Nino. Rolls out. Looking, tucking, and tripped at the 39-yard line. Going to lose a yard, sack on the play.
1: And no one was open there. That's what he had to do, is just run to get what he could.
0: All right, second down and 12 upcoming. Fairmont can get a play or two off

here in the third quarter before we head to the fourth. Snap, and it's going to be a run play. And Borbor takes it out to the 45-yard line. Got a helmet off. Jackson Oxley's helmet is off. And he's trying to make the case that it was assisted by a Wesleyan player, but the officials don't buy it. Oxley has to come out for a play. Fairmont will get one.

0: Getting in, he turns a sack into a four-yard gain and will set Fairmont up in a fourth and two for the fourth quarter. That play will come. End of three with the score. Bobcats 34, Fairmont 16. Fairmont football brought to you all season by Valley Distributing.
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0: As we start the fourth quarter of play, Fairmont State trailing here as big play to try to keep this game alive for Fairmont. Fourth and two as play resumes. Ball at the 49 of Fairmont. Nino has him lined up. Motion across the formation. He wants to run. He does across midfield to the Wesleyan 44-yard line. Gets hit in the head. And the offenders who hit him in the head, his helmet pops off at the 44-yard line. Again, Division II, they do not call targeting much.
6: Now, that was a perfect example of one they should have called.
0: Yes, but agreed.
6: We play on.
0: He even got the helmet on the turf to prove it. All right, first and 10. Nino converts on the run. Marzullo takes the snap. Play action. He stands in. He throws. Has a man and just missed him. Harnett down at the 3-yard line.
6: Had him on the post. Is too much on the pass. I like it, though. I like that we took an opportunity to go deep. That's our first deep shot of the game.
0: All right, second down and 10. Ball at the 44-yard line. Getting just underway here in this fourth quarter. Marzullo in the pocket. Now he's in trouble. Gets out of a sack. Flag comes in. Marzullo, it's going to be a hold. And he's tackled down at the 46-yard line.
6: And, well, Fred Highsmith was tackled downfield, and we're not going to get that call. He was tackled downfield on his route down the middle of the seam before the quarterback escaped the pocket. They're going to call holding against Fairmont, but boy, did they miss a PI in the middle of the field there. I mean, that was a complete tackle there in the middle of the field right around the 35-yard line.
0: This will be the fifth holding penalty on Fairmont today.
6: And not going to disagree with that, but it should have been offsetting. They missed that in the middle of the field. I mean, Highsmith just run his route, and he got clobbered by the safety.
0: That is the ninth penalty on Fairmont today.
6: Yeah, that's huge.
0: Wesleyan's been flagged four times.
6: Yeah.
0: All right, ball back to the 46.
6: Yeah, back in our own territory.
0: Yeah, Mike Keller took that instead of declining it, making it third and nine. So it's second and 20, and he throws late. Pass is caught by Tidwell, and he is cut down at midfield. Four-yard gain.
6: Again, Wesleyan has really done a good job tackling today. They really have. They've tackled receivers in space. They've done a good job against our run game tackling. They played well.
0: Yeah, Aiden Rice on that tackle.
6: Heard him before.
0: Yeah, I'd like to tell you what hometown he's from, but that's a different story. Third and 16 from the 50. Snap back, Nino.
6: Alvarado's open.
0: Yep, looking. He's going to tuck it, and he'll be tackled down across midfield at the 47-yard line. Yeah. We'll set up a fourth and 13.
6: Yep, too much pressure in the pocket. Nino couldn't get it to him, so he had to scramble to get what he could, and it's fourth down.
0: Might have another flag down. They've stopped play here. The field judge is talking to the white hat. I don't see the flag, but we're low and blocked by the Wesleyan sideline.
6: I think it's at the 46-yard line. Linesman standing over top of the flag, I believe. I could be wrong.
0: It's going to be on Wesleyan, I believe.
6: I think this is going to be a...
0: Nope, it's on Fairmont.
6: This might be... Yeah, purple.

0: illegal crack back block is what he called.
1: Okie doke.
2: All right, punt team will come on. It was post play. So the down counts, and Ethan Vargo Thomas will come on to punt. Fourth and 32. Ball back to the 33-yard line. 34-16. Wesleyan on top. And that punt's going to sail out of bounds as Vargo Thomas pins it at the 20. And he's still walking. 29-yard line.
0: Rain has let up here at Wesleyan.
2: 13-10. Clock still running. We'll see how long it takes this crew to figure this out. 7 seconds ran off the clock before they stopped it. 13:06 now in the fourth quarter.
0: As soon as I say the rain let up, it's coming down again. So much for that.
2: 34-16. We're back in a moment. 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
2: 13:06 remaining, and they did not adjust the clock. The officials just stood around while 7 seconds ran off the clock when they called a media timeout. 34-16, our score. I'll tell you, I've mentioned it before. I mean, I've not charted it, but the MEC official has to be the most heavily penalized officiating crews in Division II in the country. I mean, every week it's just flag after flag after flag. It's hard to watch. Fairmont, 9 penalties, 100 yards in this game. First and 10, ball at the 30. McGuire takes the snap, hands the ball off to Hyde. Hyde looks for the cutback, and Adderley runs him down at the 31-yard line.
0: Yeah, I would expect Wesleyan to keep everything on the ground as much as they can here in this fourth quarter. You might see him throw it on third, but right now the clock's their best friend. They're going to work it.
2: Yeah, gain of two, second down and 8. Clock at 12:45 remaining.
0: Good win for them, though. Looks like we've still got 12 minutes to go, 12 and a half to go, but right now everything pointing to them. It'll be a tough bye week for the Falcons.
2: Yep, no doubt. 2 weeks to stew on this one. Second down, 8 from the 32. Play clock at 3. McGuire doing a good job milking it. Hands the ball off to Hyde, and Hyde hits the wall, and Fairmont holds serve. No gain on the play. Set up a third down and 8.
0: Yeah, well, the people don't understand. I know the ones that played football understand. When you're asking those offensive linemen to stay in your stance as much as you can on the play clock, that's not easy to do. And then come firing off the football when the defense knows you're going to snap it right at 2 or 1. Vantage defense, and good job by the Falcons that time to bring him down.
2: All right, 11:40, clock winding. Wesleyan could run this clock down to about 11:20. That's some change before they have to snap it. Third and 8 from their own 32, leading 34-16. There's a give to King. Bounces outside. Gavin Smith tackles him up high and runs him into the bench at the 32-yard line.
0: Yeah, good job by Gavin Smith getting to the boundary quickly.
2: Should say the bench area, not the bench. All right, 34 is the line of scrimmage. Got him out of bounds, but college football, this clock at 11 minutes, it runs even on out-of-bounds plays. And the punt team will come on. Bryson Johnston will come on to punt.
0: Heavy rain now falling.
2: Yep. And the wind's coming back.

0: So we're getting into the remnants of the hurricane. Slow snap. Back to the punter. He picks it up and gets rid of it.
1: Great job.
0: Sure did. Hits at the 40. Non-returnable inside the 30. Gets the roll down to the 22-yard line. So Wesleyan's punt game today. They've had one blocked for a touchdown. They had another one tipped. And that time the long snap back from Nolan Mihaibe rolled back to the punter.
1: Give the credit there to the punter just to get that away.
0: All right, Fairmont takes over, 10:27 remaining in the fourth quarter, trailing 34-16. Marzullo steps up, throws right down the middle. Alvarado has it at the 50, down to the Wesleyan 45 on his horse to the 40, slung down at the Wesleyan 38-yard line.
1: Well, that's taken us really to the second half to expose the middle of this two-deep zone, and finally here, big pass play, but what we got here, Travis?
0: Flag back at the 14. That's going to be another roughing the passer.
1: Yeah, that works. But a good pass from Marzullo over the middle.
0: So tack on 15 more. Take the ball down close to the 23-yard line. Clock stops. Fairmont trails 34-16. And a timeout going to be taken by Mike Keller. First call timeout of the second half with 10:12 left. Getting Falcons off this week. We're back 2 weeks down at the University of Charleston at Laidley Field. Game currently scheduled for a noon kick.
1: Yeah, that's a Charleston team that's been reeling off some wins here in the last, four or five games. So they've really improved since the first part of the year. Of course, they played a couple tough teams to start the year, but this is another good University of Charleston football team.
0: Yeah, no surprise that they've bounced back.
1: Yeah.
0: One of the preseason favorites in the league, along with Frostburg.
1: Yeah, unfortunately, this start here for Fairmont, they're in danger of falling here to 2-5. But you look ahead, you got Charleston, you got West Liberty, who's off to a strong start, Frostburg and Concord. So the schedule doesn't get any easier here for the Falcons on the back half of this 2026 schedule.
0: Right out of the timeout, first and 10 at the 23, 10 and 12 remaining on this fourth quarter clock. Snap to Nino. Looks right. Now to the left. Rolls out. Looking. Throws late. And Highsmith tries to make the catch, but he's out of bounds. Yeah. Down to the 17-yard line.
1: Yeah, great attempt there by Highsmith. He tried to get his feet in. But great coverage downfield. Nobody was open. But credit Highsmith, though, to come back to the ball. That's what I like to see when your quarterback is scrambling out to the left or right and coverage is downfield. Come back to your quarterback. Help him out.
0: 10:02 to play. Clock stop, 34-16. Bobcats leading. Hand off Tidwell. Right up the middle, 20-15. Crashes down to the 14-yard line.
1: Good play call. You've been passing the last several downs. Got a defense loosened up. A little slip draw in there and good game. Third and short.
0: Third and a yard. Fairmont quickly. Same play. No, Nino pulls it. He'll slide down at the 10-yard line. First and goal.
1: He slid to the 5, but they're not going to get that, though. Maybe in baseball, but not this sport.
0: It's where you start your slide, too. Yeah. And that started at, looks like the 11. You get a first down.
1: Yep.
0: 9:24 to play. Tidwell. Right side, and he's bucking his way down to the 6-yard line. Defender hanging on to him.
1: Good hard run by Tidwell.
0: Gain of 4, second down and 6.
1: I just keep pounding him here. You got to get a touchdown. Okay, no more excuses. Got to have 6 here. Just keep pounding the rock.
0: Nino to throw into the flat, and Tidwell made the catch, but in the process, he fell to 7.
1: Yeah, great catch. He had to turn to look back for the ball. It was thrown behind him, and he was slipping and falling to the turf. He was able to catch that.
0: Third down and 6 from, it looks about like, the 8-yard line. Driving rain here in Buchanan. Third and 6. Snap. Nino looks over the middle.

0: Baca collapses. Now he's in trouble. Scrambles left. Back to the right. They got him. Nearly spun him to the ground. He keeps his footing. He's rolling. He's looking. He's back at the 20. Throws to the back of the end zone. It's incomplete. Did it again. They slung him, and he almost went chest first to the turf, but somehow got his foot under him and kept his balance and gets the throw away. It's fourth down and six.
1: Yeah, Highsmith came open right around the two-yard line, but Marzullo was being pressured out of the pocket. He couldn't get to him, and he stuck with it and tried to get him in the back pylon and just threw it out of bounds.
0: That offense obviously stays out there, down 34-16, fourth down and six. Again, you get a first down inside the one. Borbor lines up to the right. Just two receivers out for Fairmont. Stepping up, throwing. Got him, and it skips into Highsmith. Had him break free at the back end line, but Nino couldn't put enough under it. He was under pressure, and it bounced into Fred about a yard short, incomplete, and Wesleyan takes over with 7:59 remaining in the fourth quarter.
1: Yeah, he had green turf ahead. I thought he was going to just tuck it and run and maybe try to at least get the first down there, just run up the middle with the backers in coverage, but he tried to throw it, had a guy open, just underthrew it. Probably the wet football in his hands probably came out a little wet there, incomplete.
0: Yeah, so the frustration offensively continues. 7:59 to play as Fairmont again gets into the scoring area for the, that's the fourth time today that Fairmont has been down in the red zone and come away empty.
1: I mean, lots of, you can look back at this game and the word empty. It's going to come out in bold cap letters here today. It's just not only that, we talked about the missed opportunities in the first half, missed field goals. Hey, credit Wesleyan. This is why they're up 34-16 on the scoreboard.
0: Yep, 7:59 to play, 34-16 in Wesleyan.
1: You know, when you play with 11, the word execution in this sport means more than anything because you got 11 out there. Right now, Wesleyan has executed today. Fairmont is not.
0: All right, first down, Bobcats, ball in the 7. King's in the backfield, standing along with McGuire at the 2-yard line. A lot of pre-snap motion. Mm-hmm. McGuire hands the ball off. King stumbles over the 10, out to the 14, and boy, had he not stumbled. Allowed the defense to kind of recover.
1: Yeah.
0: He might have been off. That might have been a track meet.
1: Yeah, it could have been. He had a seam there. I think he saw the seam so quick, he kind of stumbled on his way to try to get it to it quicker than he could.
0: 7:35. Clock is rolling. Fairmont trails 34-16. Gain of 6. Second down 4. For Jeremiah King.
1: It's hard to believe he's only a junior.
0: I know. 20 carries, net 83 yards, and a touchdown now for King. 7:17 left, and Wesleyan doing a great job working this play clock down. Hand off again between the tackles. I think that was Hyde that time, and he falls to the 17-yard line.
1: And they got a good little back running back tandem here with King and Hyde. They kind of share the load, and both of them offer a little bit of something different in a running game. King a little bit more explosive to the hole. Hyde more of a pile pusher. And a good running back tandem here for Coach Keller.
0: Yeah, that was King again. Third down at a yard. 6:35, clock rolling, Fairmont. Two-game win streak going to come to an end here today.
1: Yeah, and they played really well, even in the game they lost at Wheeling. Played much better there than they have here today.
0: Third and yard, motion across the formation. And a give to Hyde. He's hit in the backfield. Jeffrey Polk's going to
1: fumble, maybe.
0: Wrap him up at the 15-yard line.
1: Nope.
0: Yep, 15 and a half, so no fumble. Fourth down. And Wesleyan will be forced to punt, be a fourth and 2.
1: Well, the effort has been there today. The effort's been there. It's just been the execution that has not. This defense has played hard from start to now, and good stop there.
0: Well, no punt team yet. We'll see if Wesleyan tries to get up the line and just draw Fairmont off. Can't imagine they're going to go for it down here. K King in the backfield along with the quarterback, McGuire. Play clock's down to 7. Fourth down, and it's a long yard. And indeed, McGuire's not going to snap the ball. And Wesleyan will take their second call timeout of the second half.
1: Well, now you just line 11 up and just come firing off the football and try to block another one here. They're backed up. Punter's going to be in their own end zone here, or at least close to it. And it's one way Fairmont can get a quick point. Quick points on the scoreboard on another blocked punt.
0: All right, 5:27 to play. Fairmont set to get the ball back, down 34-16 here in the fourth quarter. A less than desirable weather day here. We started with rain, light rain before the game, and then we got wind through the whole first quarter, and then the rain really set in at halftime, and it has been putting it down here in this third and fourth quarter.
1: This offensive line for Wesleyan deserves credit here today as well. They've ran the football fairly well. They've done a good job keeping the quarterback upright for the most part. Grandma had some pressure early.
0: Nolan Mihaibe is the long snapper. Johnston standing at the 1 yard line. Good snap back. Pressure comes. Johnston gets it out of there, end over end, sailing near sideline, and it bounces on the sideline and finally dies at midfield. So effective kick, 34 yards for Johnston. Just wanted to get it out of there. So Fairmont gets it with 5:16 remaining, right at the midfield stripe, trailing 34-16.
1: Let's see what Fairmont can do here in this final 5:16. They're going to play hard. They're going to try to get down the field and obviously try to score. Let's see if they can put a drive together here.
0: Marzullo back out there standing in the shotgun formation. Snap is back. Nino looks left. Now guns it over the middle. Pass is dropped at turf level, the 38-yard line.
1: Yeah, tough there.
0: Alvarado is the intended target.
1: Got him open, just a clean drop there. Of course, it's easier said than done, this kind of driving rain.
0: Stops the clock with 5:09 to play. Nino again, get over the middle, and yeah, got there early, no flag. Tidwell at the 45-yard line, defender all over him. Whew. Well, you know, like, don't get me started again.
1: I tapped out.
0: They throw 100 flags, but they miss the obvious ones.
1: Yeah, I tapped out a long time ago on that stuff. I can't win that battle.
0: 5:03 left, third and 10 from the 50. Here's Marzullo. Steps up, throws, intercepted.
1: Yeah.
0: At the 32-yard line.
1: Had him open early, came late. Coverage was there late. Interception.
0: Second pick of the afternoon for the Wesleyan defense, and that one picked off by Dylan Newman, the linebacker.
1: Yeah, I mean, that's been the story of the game, the Wesleyan defense. Give them credit. They've earned. This is the reason why they're winning this game 34-16. They've given Fairmont fits all day long.
0: Fairmont State, actually third pick today. They have thrown. Also have a fumble and 9 penalties for 100 yards.
1: And it's not a good day all in all.
0: 2 fumbles. Two lost. First and 10, ball at the 35-yard line. King and the offense can go back to work here. Hand off to King, sweeping, just wants to stay in bounds. And he will slide smartly at the 41-yard line as he was headed out of bounds.
1: Yeah, good stop there. He stopped his feet initially, let the wave go by him, and he was able to get a couple extra yards. I just fully expect them to keep the ball on the ground here every play here, just run as much clock as possible.
0: Second down, 5, ball at the 40, 4:25 to play.
1: Trying to get Jeremiah King 100 yards as well.
0: Yep, King 92 net yards in the game now.
1: Mm-hmm.
0: Second down, 5 from the 40, 4:15 remaining. Tight ends flex to the left side of the formation. Tight end in a wing there. Give to King, and he will fight his way out to the

0: 44, 43-yard line.
1: Yeah, it's going to be about a yard and a half shy of the first down. They motion it tight end. There is a lead blocker on a wham play, wham block play.
0: 3:45 left, third and a yard for Wesleyan. 34-16. Bobcats in the lead. Fairmont State scoring. One touchdown here in the second half. Missed the extra point, or actually went for two. And didn't convert. Third and two from the 43. 3:19 left. Snap, give to King, and King is going to fight his way.
1: Man, what a second effort.
0: Yeah, to the 45-yard line.
1: Depends on the spot of the football. It's very close.
0: Timeout taken by Luke Barker, Fairmont State. Looks like he's going to be just short of the first down. By the nose of the ball, perhaps.
1: Yeah,
0: he has to get to the 45. Looks like the nose is just short of the 45.
1: I would imagine they just go for this. I mean, they may try to pump. But at this stage, the ball's at midfield. They might just do a quarterback sneak or something like that here.
0: Yeah, leading by 18. Why not?
1: Yeah, 308 to go. A lot can go wrong in the punt game. We've seen that already today with Wesleyan twice, where one was blocked, one was tipped. If they got a quarterback keeper in their playbooks, most teams do. Some don't. Of course, you can see the overall, though, Fairmont, I thought, came out in the second half, did a good job defensively, forced 2 3-and-outs, just couldn't get anything going on offense there today. Credit Wesleyan's defense. Just this offense could not execute all day long.
0: Well, second straight week, you couldn't run the ball.
1: Yeah. Yeah, you're right, because you go back to last week. And the game against Glenville State didn't run. Didn't run well.
0: 35 rushes, 116 yards today. Fourth and a yard. Offense stays out there still in the shotgun. And now a timeout taken by Wesleyan, I believe. Or no, the line judge runs in. He wants to re-spot the ball. I think the center may have moved it.
1: That or the heavy rain did, one or the other.
0: Yeah, or the wind, or the locusts, or something.
1: I'm ready to move myself.
0: Yeah, I'm ready to get the car is what I'm ready.
1: Yes.
0: For some heat.
1: Yes.
0: All right, fourth down and inches. Snap, give, first down, hide.
1: Yeah, forward progress.
0: He only needed an inch, and he got a yard. So 3 minutes to play. That may keep Fairmont from taking their final timeouts here.
1: Yeah, I would just... That'd be enough for me. We'll see what Coach Barker does. He's going to battle, obviously. But yeah, big first down there for Wesleyan. Offensive line did a good job today. We've talked about it.
0: 2:40 to play. And they should, without any more stoppages, have to snap it a handful more times to get this one over. Yeah, we went from wind to rain to now we're... It's cold. It is a chilly rain out here.
1: Yep.
0: First and 10 at the 46-yard line. Hyde gets the handoff, and Fairmont corrals him at the 46-yard line. No gain on the play. And now Barker will take the timeout with 2:10 left.
1: He just wants us to stay out in this element.
0: I guess. Yeah, he's a former offensive lineman. The cold don't bother those guys.
1: No. Well, he's going to have a lot to talk about. He'll on the coach's show in 2 weeks because they're going to have a lot of work to do in the off week, and they're going to be a lot of work on this run game to try to get it going again. Maybe get this offensive line back on track, maybe get some pieces in the right spots. Saw a lot of progress in the ground game after the Bloomsburg game. But the last two games took a step back. Limble, credit them last week, did a good job against our run game. But today it's been everything. It's not just a run game. The pass game hasn't been working. This Wesleyan defense have had two deep shell. They played most of the game today. It was very effective.
0: Yeah, what's interesting is you go back to last week, you knew Glenville was stout against the run, so you really weren't too alarmed. You couldn't run the ball against those guys. But, today... Wesleyan coming in, not the worst run defense in the league, but, giving up 200 a game, felt like you could, with a good runoff.

0: offense, you could make some hay in that department, but not the case.
1: Boy, Wesleyan just played well today, all sides of the football. Maybe special teams was the one place you won today, but that's it.
0: All right, second and eight. Again, we got the two-minute stoppage still to come, so Fairmont can stop it two more times with that. Hyde is the running back. He'll get the call here. Nope, quarterback's going to pull it for the first time, and McGuire runs it, and Curry gets him down on a high tackle at the 48-yard line, and Fairmont will burn their final timeout with 2:01 on the clock and a third and six.
1: I'll say this for Fairmont. We talked about the execution not being there. The scoreboard's not in your favor, but the effort was there today. This effort, this defensive line played hard.
0: I mean, really, the second half, Chris, defense played well all together.
1: Yeah, they sure did.
0: You know?
1: Sure did.
0: Gave up, what'd you give up there in the second half? Two touchdowns, but one was a pick six?
1: Yeah, I mean,
0: is that right?
1: Forced 2-3 and outs to start the third quarter. You gave your offense a chance to do something with it, but just couldn't get it going. And you're going to fall 2-5, you know, and it's kind of odd because I really thought coming in here today, this is a chance to continue to build on what you've done these last two games and going to the bye week with some momentum and getting ready for a big matchup with University of Charleston down at Laidley Field in 2 weeks. But it's been anything but. Credit Wesleyan. Homecoming for the Bobcats, getting their third win of the year. It's been a while since they've had three wins in 1 year.
0: All right, 2:01, they'll snap it here and get the two-minute timeout. And Fairmont will go back to the drawing board with a very tough portion of the second half of the season to come.
1: Oh, no doubt about that.
0: All right, 34-16, 2:01, third down and eight, ball midfield. Bobcats snap it, King runs it. And he's going to break free and pick up a first down inside the 40 and be run out of bounds at the 37-yard line. And that'll get Jeremiah King over the 100-yard mark on the afternoon. We got an injured Falcon back behind the play. That's Karan Watisse. That'll take us to the two-minute timeout.
1: Yeah.
0: 1:53 left, 34-16. Back in 60. 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
0: 1:53 remaining. Should have a kneel down here or two for West Virginia Wesleyan. Have to do it at least three times. Fairmont again out of timeout, so they can't stop it. And victory formation for Mike Keller and the Bobcats of Wesleyan as they're going to pick up their third win of the season. Second league win. And the crowd reacts. Joshay Brown hit the tight end on a kneel down there.
1: And that's his frustration.
0: Yep. So the ball back to the 41-yard line. Have to do it two more times. Fairmont's going to drop to 2-5, 2-2 in the league. Wesleyan's going to improve to 3-4 and 2-2 in the Mountain East Conference. Rain, by the way, has almost stopped.
1: Go figure.
0: Yep.
1: Of course, that's good for us leaving here.
0: Absolutely. All right, kneel down. 1 minute remaining.
1: Now you see West End players pointing to the scoreboard, and that is...
0: There's some jawing going on down there, and they need to get Brown out of the game. He's the one that's upset.
1: Now you can't afford to have anybody ejected in a game like this, in this situation, 42 seconds and turning.
0: Yeah, Brown trots out. All right, one more kneel down, and that's going to do it. Let me give you the final numbers here. We're going to quick off here. Nino Marzullo, 232 yards, one touchdown, but was picked three times, sacked once. Fairmont, again, rushed for just 116 yards, led by Tidwell's 45, Borbor 44. Jules Alvarado, five catches, 89 yards. Gage Michael, six for 86 and a touchdown. Jeremiah King finishes 26 carries, 112 yards and a touchdown. Liam McGuire, 11 of 19, 180, two touchdowns, two interceptions. And Amari Kalon Brown, three catches, 84 yards. Story in the game, Fairmont, five turnovers in this contest, including two defensive touchdowns, and Wesleyan defeats Fairmont for the first time in many moons, 34-16 the final score.
1: Yeah, I'll add one more there. Wesleyan turned it over twice. Fairmont 0 points off turnovers.
0: There you go. All right, that's it for us here from Buchanan this afternoon. Fairmont State on an off week. We'll be back with you in 2 weeks down in the state capitol at the University of Charleston Stadium at Laidley Field for a noon start time coming up in 2 weeks. Back with you again a week from Wednesday for the Luke Barker Show here on Sky 106.5. Final score once again from Buchanan, West Virginia Wesleyan 34, Fairmont State 16. For Chris George, Travis Jones, thanking you for listening to Fairmont State Fighting Falcon Football.
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6: 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Just go to the request page, put in your request. It is off and running. All right, Pat Benatar, Love is a Battlefield, in the mix on Retro Mix. Yeah.

mix, the opening song to Purple Rain. Now, Purple Rain, the musical, is coming to Broadway next year. They start previewing in March. They're going to open in April. So if you're going to be headed to New York City, you might want to go check out Prince's Purple Rain, Let's Go Crazy, at the Majestic Theater on Broadway. All right, Patti LaBelle, stir it up. It's Retro Mix.

I Want a New Drug. Huey Lewis in the news on Retro Mix. But the drug they're talking about is love. When they asked Huey Lewis what he meant about that song, he said, life is love. Love is the answer, man. All right, we're in the mix. Culture Club, I'll tumble for you. You got it on Retro Mix.

0: 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Martha Wash of the Weather Girls doing the female vocals on that song. Here's our number if we can do anything for you tonight. 855-40-RETRO. 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Got a request for Jackson Brown. He's up next. Also Whitney Houston on the way, Billy Idol on the way, and more.
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38: Well, for the rest of 2026, Jackson Browne has four concerts left. All of them are in Los Angeles. And he lives there, so he doesn't have to travel very far, I guess. Here he is with Somebody's Baby on Retro Mix.

Point of No Return, Sexpose there on Retro Mix. And there's a new book, a Whitney Houston biography. It's called Holding Lightning, and it gives you a much fuller picture of who she was behind that incredible voice. It gets into the pressure and the relationships and all the tough stuff that went on behind the scenes. Also just reminds you how much influence Whitney had on pop music and all the singers who came after her. Here she is with I'm Every Woman in the mix on Retro Mix.

Chump, that's Van Halen on Retro Mix. And the video game Pac-Man is 46 years old this year, but it's still breaking new ground. Not only is Pac-Man now in the video game Fortnite, but they're using Pac-Man to benchmark AI models. Buckner and Garcia had it right this whole time. It's Pac-Man Fever in the mix on Retro Mix.

0: Moni Moni, it's Billy Idol on Retro Mix. And in a new interview, Billy Idol talked about one of the wildest compliments that he said he ever got in his new documentary. Guns N' Roses bassist Duff McKagan said, "Billy Idol was our Frank Sinatra." Now, Billy says it still amazes him that musicians that he respects see him that way, especially because he never could have imagined that kind of legacy when he was starting out. He said, looking back, he thinks a big reason it happened is that he kept taking chances, including leaving England, coming to America, and basically starting his whole career over again. 855-40-RETRO is our number if we can do anything for you. Music coming up from Steve Perry, also the Bee Gees, Michael Jackson, and more on the way.
1: 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We'll be right back.
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2: Steve Perry was lead singer of Journey, but he did take a break to do his own solo album that was Street Talk in 1981.